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4: Good morning, I'm Terry Daniel. The Albanese government admits it has been politically damaged following the backlash to its tax changes. Federal politics editor Michael Packie has more.
5: Labor has been forced to retreat from a number of key tax measures announced in the May budget amid severe criticism of the changes. Businesses with a turnover of up to $10 million will now be able to access the 50% capital gains tax discount. Startups will be given concessions, but only if they can prove they're an innovative business, while the 30% tax on testamentary trusts has been scrapped. Federal Treasurer Jim Chalmers argues the campaign against the initial changes has been dishonest.
6: We have lost some political paint.
5: Opposition leader Angus Taylor claims the government has created more confusion.
7: This is failed policy. This is a failed budget.
5: Labor is negotiating with the Greens to pass its legislation within the next fortnight. Michael Packie reporting.
4: Experts say a suspected case of bird flu in a migratory bird in southern Western Australia is deeply concerning. Health authorities are working to confirm whether it's Australia's first case of the H5 strain. There's no sign the disease has spread to the poultry system. Invasive Species Council's Dr. Carol Booth says Australia has spent years preparing after the H5 strain decimated wildlife across the world.
8: Losses of millions of wild birds, tens of thousands of mammals. It arrived in South America in 2023, and that gives us an insight into what we could face, because in 6 months it went from north to south. It killed 650,000 birds at least, 30,000 sea lions.
4: There are urgent calls for more police enforcement on Queensland roads as the road toll continues to climb. The RACQ says at least $500 million needs to be put forth into the state budget to help boost a road safety program. General Manager of Advocacy Joshua Cooney says while there's already been an uptick in officers on the roads, there's always room for more.
9: But we want more roadside testing, and we want more point-to-point speed cameras. They're the sorts of things, targeted things, that we believe will influence driver behaviour, so more drivers can believe that they will get caught if they flout Queensland's road laws.
4: Western Australia's Police Commissioner Cole Blanch says he wants community feedback on a trial of facial recognition cameras before deciding if they'll become a permanent police resource. The technology will be used in public areas to scan faces and cross-reference them with photos on a police database in real time. People on the database will include registered sex offenders, people with outstanding arrest warrants and missing people.
10: WA Police has always relied on policing legitimacy and trust and respect of our community. The only box I need to tick is that our community support us using this technology. The deterrence effect is obvious. The technology works. It's really the bulk of our community going, yeah, we support this and we want this.
4: One person has died and 89 others have been injured in a major train collision north of London. Over 20 ambulances, hazardous response teams and 6 helicopters responded to the crash between 2 high-speed trains at Bedford. 33 of the passengers suffered serious or critical injuries, while dozens more were treated for minor wounds. This is Air News. The Socceroos' second match of the FIFA World Cup has turned into a nightmare, co-host USA winning 2-0. An own goal from Cam Burgess gave America the early advantage 10 minutes in. In the AFL, Hawthorn has defeated the Gold Coast Suns at Carrara for the first time since 2014. The Hawks rise to third on the ladder, while for the Gold Coast it's 4 losses in a row and the risk of dropping out of the top 10 this weekend. Hawks midfielder Will Day on Fox Footy claiming the win on the road is great for the team's confidence.
11: Coming up here, especially against such a good outfit, we knew it was going to be tough and we had to play all the way through, which I think was a good test for us. We'd had a bit of a bumpy last month, so to get that win is really good for our confidence.
4: Final score, Hawthorn 17-11-113, beating the Gold Coast Suns 14-13-96. NRL and the Gold Coast Titans coach Josh Hannay has described the teamwork between AJ Brimson and Jaden Campbell as a potent combination. Both former fullbacks have transitioned into the halves, playing on the left edge. Hannay says it's a partnership that's working well.
12: Last week, a lot of our points and line breaks and threat came through our left edge. So, yeah, that combination on the left is blossoming. And then Zane as the young halfback, I think, needs a lot of credit because he, I think, is allowing a lot of people in our team to play their game.
4: The Gold Coast Titans take on the Penrith Panthers at home on the Gold Coast tonight. Last night, the Newcastle Knights provisionally moved into the NRL top four with a 22-20 win over the St George Illawarra Dragons in Newcastle. Australian Independent Radio News.
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13: The Tasmania Jewels have launched a statewide billboard campaign pairing players with young Tasmanians across three cities. A small family vineyard on the Tasman Peninsula has won the top gold medal for its 2022 Pinot Noir at the National Wine Show of Australia, and thousands of people across Tasmania have worn shorts for the sixth annual Shorts Day, with a Speak Up Stay chatty event hosted in Hobart on Friday focusing on connection and mental health. 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
15: Partly cloudy across Lonnie today, heading for a top of 13. Morning frost, sunny for tomorrow, Sunday with a high of 13. And morning frost, partly cloudy for Monday with 13.
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0: If you didn't know, it's our on-air, on-purpose fundraiser right now. 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
0: Worshipping God and listening to a great message that might encourage us through the God's given word is fantastic, of course, but sometimes we can only put it to a Sunday morning. Sometimes we try and get our Christian kick 1 hour of an entire week. I was listening to a lovely interview with a Christian artist that we sometimes play, Franny Cash, and she was talking about the idea of actually really trying to have a holistic approach, to not just wait for a Sunday morning, but to have scripture spoken into your life throughout the course of your week. 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
1: I caught up with a friend and told her about some recurring thought and this doubt that I'd been struggling with for a few months. And then I got in the car and it was like the exact sermon, the exact topic that I had just been speaking to my friend about. Clear answer from God and just, you know, he's really there. All of your struggles, all of your small secret questions, he knows you. So, yes, thank you, Lord.
0: Thank you so much to Renee, who recently gave and shared. You just heard a beautiful, heartfelt message. I wonder if there's a moment that you're resonating with as you heard that story, where you also needed to hear from God. 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

0: 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I tell you what, I hope you haven't normalized your experiencing listening to this station, because it's such a privilege to have that opportunity to know that you can turn on the dial, turn on the radio, and have people broadcast you and talk into your life that also share your faith. So often we can hide that away, right? Because we're scared of public ridicule, or maybe in the workplace it's even considered not appropriate sometimes. But us, this radio station, we absolutely cherish it. And don't forget, we're in our end of financial year fundraiser. 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
1: I mean, it's my constant companion. It's on day and night. In fact, I think I must, when I'm asleep, I must subliminally get the messages that are on, you know, at 2 or 3 o'clock in the morning. It's just amazing. There's nothing like listening to someone read the scripture to you.
0: It's so interesting when you think about how difficult it is for many of us to actually be open about our faith, to be open about being Christian. 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The reality is, it's quite challenging to not be judged or put down for being Christian, and to having that as something

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If you're married, do you remember during those early months and years of your marriage how much fun you had together? There seemed to be so much laughter and so many crazy things the two of you did. So all these years on, how much fun are the two of you having now? It's a pretty scary question that. Once upon a time you were having so much fun, but now, well, you know. Now, fun isn't a boring date where you have nothing to talk about. Fun is laughing, joking, kidding with each other. Remember that? Fun. Okay, you have excuses. Work, kids, pressure, stress, mortgage, arguments. I know you have excuses. We all do. I'm not naturally a fun kind of guy. I'm not. But what we do in our marriage is we plan to go out

0: and have fun together. And what I've discovered is that unless we're deliberate about it, it just ain't going to happen. Husband loves wife, wife loves husband. Have some fun. It's just not that complicated, you know. I'm Bernie Diamond from ChristianityWorks.com.
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6: Good morning, I'm Terry Daniel. Testing is underway to confirm whether the deadly H5N1 strain of bird flu has finally reached Australia. Results are expected today on whether a bird which died in southern Western Australia was infected with the highly contagious strain, which has devastated animal populations across the world. The Invasive Species Council's Carol Booth says it's difficult to prevent animals being infected with the virus, but hopefully we can stop the spread.
7: Australia's been very fortunate. We're thus far the only continent without H5 bird flu, and that has given us time to plan.
6: Overseas, and a fragile ceasefire is holding in Lebanon after a final deadly exchange of fire killed dozens of people and four Israeli soldiers. The United States and Iran helped negotiate the truce after fighting erupted north of the Litani River just hours before the deadline. Both the Israeli military and Lebanese security sources are reporting no further attacks have been recorded. Back home, health officials have issued a nationwide health alert over an unapproved peptide circulating the black market. Carolee Katsimbanis explains.
8: Six Victorians have suffered acute liver poisoning after using an extremely dangerous peptide product in Australia labelled retatrutide. Other poisoning cases are believed to have been reported across the nation. Retatrutide is an experimental drug not approved for sale in Australia, but is being widely marketed and promoted for fat loss, anti-aging and muscle growth and bought online. If you're using it or know someone who is, you're being asked to stop and seek medical attention as soon as possible or call 000. Carolee Katsimbanis, Melbourne.
6: A planned overhaul of the National Disability Insurance Scheme is facing growing resistance. Advocacy groups and the opposition warn the changes are being dangerously rushed. The proposed laws aim to slow spending by removing at least 240,000 people from the NDIS over the coming years. The peak body for Queensland councils is vowing to fight federal plans to slash disaster recovery funds. The changes would split disaster funding 50-50 between state and federal governments, instead of the Commonwealth coming up with the lion's share. Local Government Association of Queensland CEO Alison Smith is calling for a reversal of the decision.
9: Because moving to a 50-50 funding split would see Queenslanders worse off. It would see less money coming from Canberra to the part of Australia that needs it the most when disasters hit here.
6: Some bright new tools are appearing on a number of Queensland beaches to help keep beachgoers safe. Surf Life Saving Queensland is extending its coastal safety network. Spokesperson Matt Thompson says there are now big remote safety beacons at various locations, including on the Sunshine Coast, Townsville and North Stradbroke Island.
10: They are very bright and yellow, and you'll see public rescue equipment fastened to the side of them. Importantly, people should know if someone gets into trouble, please have a look at these poles.
6: Briefly, in other news, in New South Wales, walking tracks, visitor centres and amenities for national parks are set to get a funding boost in this month's New South Wales state budget. The New South Wales government is tipping in an extra $40 million for the parks to help renew ageing infrastructure and improve accessibility. This is AIR News. The Socceroos have been crushed by a dominant USA, losing 2-0 in Seattle, leaving their World Cup hopes in doubt. Coach Tony Popovich telling SBS the first half was awful and the team has a lot of work to do before facing Paraguay in a do-or-die clash next week.
11: I don't know if it was the occasion, but we looked sluggish, heavy-legged. They were quicker, they were more powerful. They won every duel, they won every second ball, and when you do that, it makes it very difficult to gain any momentum.
6: The Newcastle Knights have provisionally moved into the NRL top four with a 22-20 win over the St George Illawarra Dragons. The Dragons will rue missed chances as they scored 4 tries to the Knights' 3. Valentine Holmes missed 2 late conversions, including one from next to the posts, while Kyle Flanagan had a chance to score in the final minute but knocked on over the line. Knights prop Jacob Safidi telling Nine they knew the Dragons would fight hard and the score could be close.
12: Well, we expected it. You know, their last month they've been fighting really hard. Obviously got the win against Broncos, and ever since that win they've been playing some really tough footy, and we knew they were going to bring that, and we spoke about it. May take the last 2 minutes and we'll get the results, and that's what happened. So credit to them. They came to play.
6: In the AFL, the Gold Coast Suns have fallen short to Hawthorn by 16 points, 17-11-113 to 14-13-97 on the Gold Coast. In Darwin, Cam Waters has won race 17 of the Supercars series. Second place went to Kai Allen, third Matt Payne, while former champion Brody Kostecki, who started on pole, finished fourth. Australian Independent Radio News.
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13: Southern Tasmania's largest container deposit depot, which provides training and jobs for people with disability, has returned 10 million containers in just 12 months. 22-year-old law student Jason Dale is running for Hobart Deputy Lord Mayor and claims his age is no barrier because he says council is already immature. And Tasmania Devils will be without Robbie Fox and Sam Siggins for Sunday's clash against Sandringham, with Fox being rested and Siggins through illness. 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
17: Partly cloudy across Lonnie today, heading for a top of 13. Morning frost, sunny for tomorrow, Sunday with a high of 13. And morning frost, partly cloudy for Monday with 13.
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0: You and two other people are needed right now to give $100. That's you and two other people, because this radio station's in its on-air, on-purpose fundraiser as we approach the end of the financial year. You and two others giving a $100 gift. Don't hesitate. Don't wait until I finish talking. If you believe in the station, if you've been putting it off, but you know why it's so important to have this station ministering the Christian word to so, so many people locally right now, please don't hesitate to head to the phone or head to the website.
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0: Absolutely. And sometimes you can actually forget that. I myself, when I'm behind the mic, broadcasting with this Christian radio station, sometimes I can forget the impact, the position, the opportunity that I have to inspire people through the Christian message, because it's not something that's normal, I guess. I mean, sometimes when you can look someone in the eye, you can know you've made a tangible difference. 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Sometimes you can forget just how extraordinary that is. The ministry that we can do together is unfathomable, but I hope I've, and thanks to Tonya there as well, a recent giver, her message, I hope it perhaps illuminates a little bit as to what you can do when you offer finances to the On Air On Purpose fundraiser happening right now. 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

0: 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Can you be someone right now, the next person, in fact, to offer whatever finances you have to give? 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
1: 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That's what it's about.
0: Absolutely, that's what it's about. 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

0: Has there been a moment in your life, perhaps recently, or maybe even right now, where you've felt a sense of loneliness, isolation, or even sadness? Or perhaps you didn't realize you did until I just said those three words. We can all have difficult seasons and difficult moments. The Christian message can pierce those dark times with such an extraordinary light. And that's not just me saying it. That's so many people who have already given during an on-air, on-purpose fundraiser. As we get closer to the end of the financial year, so many people telling us exactly that by calling in.
1: 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It's a beautiful teaching. We're living in dark times. Therefore, the teachings are beautiful. The teachings are for everybody, not just for one person.
0: I personally, like all of us, have gone through some really dark times. As Paul, who recently gave, just spoke about, a dark time. A time when, well, there's a lack of light in your life, where there's a heaviness, where you're maybe not sure where you're going in life or who's with you. Perhaps that's a feeling of loneliness that you're experiencing even right now. 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During those dark moments, it can be a bright and beaming light, even if it is just for half an hour whilst we drive around, or an hour, or between school runs, or being a parent taxi around town, or even as we get to our 9-to-5 or as it concludes. 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
8: Hello there, I'm Terry Daniel. More than a million refugees have been welcomed into Australia since the end of World War II. Charities are urging people to consider the human lives behind these statistics this World Refugee Day. Australian Red Cross's Jesse Claudiana says 43 million people across the world are currently refugees.
9: Having to be forced to flee their homes due to conflict, persecution, violence and human rights violations. So while the scale of global displacement continues to grow, it's also important for us to remember that behind every statistic is a family and a story.
8: A major emergency has unfolded in England after two passenger trains collided. The crash, which occurred near Bedford, has closed the rail line north of London. This passenger told the BBC there have been numerous serious injuries.
10: It felt like I'd been in a bomb explosion, and when I got up, I saw people bloodied face and people's legs looked broken and there was smoke everywhere. But now I'm at the side of the road. Police are going around taking contacts of everyone.
8: And this passenger says it was a distressing scene.
10: I was on the front carriage of the train that collided into another one. And when I got up, I saw all of the chairs everywhere. And when I got up, I saw people bloodied face.
8: Israel and the militant group Hezbollah have agreed to a ceasefire in Lebanon following an intense overnight escalation in hostilities. US officials have confirmed the truce was brokered alongside Qatar with diplomatic assistance from Iran to salvage a wider Middle East interim peace deal. While Israel has warned it retains the right to act against emerging threats, military operations on both sides have largely fallen silent since late yesterday. Back home, and testing will today confirm if Australia has recorded its first case of the deadly H5 strain of bird flu in Western Australia. Jefferson Shaw reports.
11: Australia has so far avoided the consequences of the highly contagious H5N1 strain that's devastated wildlife around the world. Preliminary testing has found a case of bird flu in a migratory bird in southern Western Australia, with testing today to confirm whether it's the first case of the H5 variant here. Invasive Species Council's Carol Booth says if confirmed, it'll be a critical test for Australia after 2 years of preparation.
12: It could be the most complex wildlife emergency faced by Australia.
11: While it hasn't yet been detected on Australia's mainland, the virus has already caused mass deaths of elephant seals on Heard Island. Jefferson Shaw reporting.
8: New Zealand has emerged as the frontrunner to secure the NRL's 20th licence, beating out a rival bid from Queensland. The Australian Rugby League Commission is reportedly favouring a second Kiwi team, likely based in Christchurch. Broadcasters are pushing for a 20-team competition by 2029, ahead of the league's looming broadcast deal. Former AFL great Tony Modra has undergone facial surgery after a tree smashed through the window of his cattle truck in a freak accident. Modra suffered injuries to his jaw, cheek and eye socket while driving and is understood to have required surgery. The 57-year-old was driving at Back Valley near Victor Harbour on Thursday afternoon when the accident occurred. He was flown to Flinders Medical Centre, where he remains. This is Air News. Australia has gone down 2-0 to hosts America in their second group stage match of the World Cup, the Socceroos conceding 2 goals in the first half. The result leaves Australia on 3 points from their 2 games, with Turkey playing Paraguay in the other Group D clash later today. Tennis, and it was a case of 1 up and 3 down for the Aussies overnight in London. Airsport's Paul Walsh has the details.
2: 32-year-old Chris O'Connell has booked his place in the final of the Nottingham Open after a straight sets victory over Remy Bertola in the semi-final, final scoreline 6-4-7-5. O'Connell was able to win an amazing 96% of points on first serve, while Bertola made 29 unforced errors to the Aussies 17. News not so good for Talia Gibson, who pushed the former world number one Catalina Pliskova, but went down 7-5-6-4 in their quarterfinals match, while at the Queen's Club in London, both Rinki Hijikata and Alex Demoner failed in their quarterfinals matches, with the Demon going down to Brandon Nakashima from the US and Hugo Humbert too good for Hijikata. Paul Walsh for Air Sport.
8: For the first time since February 2025, Cam Waters is a supercars race winner. The Darwin Triple Crown is underway this weekend. Leonie Kay reports.
5: It was an even launch off the front row between Kostecki and Di Pasquale. Whilst Payne missed the kickoff third on the grid, leaving Waters to move into third immediately. The safety car left a nervy one-lap dash for Waters, with Kai Allen taking second and Matthew Payne third. Leonie Kay, Air Sport.
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15: 2 Queensland men have been rescued from the southwest wilderness after their kayaking trip on the Huon River went wrong. The Tasmania Jewels have launched a statewide billboard campaign pairing players with young Tasmanians across 3 cities. And a small family vineyard on the Tasman Peninsula has won the top gold medal for its 2022 Pinot Noir at the National Wine Show of Australia. 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
19: Partly cloudy across Lonnie for the rest of Saturday, dropping to 1 overnight. Morning frost, sunny for tomorrow, Sunday with a high of 13, and morning frost, partly cloudy for Monday with 13.
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0: And a financial year fundraiser is happening right now. Maybe you've heard that for the very first time right now. And if that is the case, then don't go anywhere. Please understand that the only reason we've ever existed is because of these fundraisers. The end of financial year is a massive, massive time for us as a Christian station. We really ask you to be a part of it. It's a massive time for you to make that decision to give financially to this Christian organization on air, on purpose.
1: I've grown up with depression and anxiety, and I'm still working through it all. The songs, just one line, can completely uplift you.
0: It's so true, isn't it? I mean, all you have to do is put on a song of yours that you enjoy, a Christian track, and you can feel the difference in the music. And that's one of the many reasons why this radio station is so profound. It's one of the major reasons, I should say. So many people let us know that it was a song at this particular time that impacted them in this particular way. 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

0: 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We don't exist without you. That's why right now, whilst you listen, it's so, so important. You, this community, supports this radio station. That's you making a donation, just a couple minutes, and thinking about, first and foremost, right now, what is on your heart? What do you have the capacity to give? If you were to, $20, $200, maybe $500, it's big, it's small, it's everyone playing their part. 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
1: I'm going to get emotional, but I've grown up with depression, anxiety, panic attacks, all of that kind of thing, and I'm still working through it all. You don't realise that after a while that it can actually turn you into a depressed state, and then you want to, like, do something about, you know, like self-harming. And listening to your messages, also the songs, just one line can completely uplift you for the whole day and can actually fix a problem with me. It gives me little gems that I need at one particular time, and I feel like amazing for the rest of the day.
0: 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But don't hesitate to, of course, reach out to friends and family as well that can support you during those difficult moments. 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And this station has journeyed with so many. Maybe yourself. 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And when I say this station journeying with you, the reality is all we are is a vessel for God to do extraordinary things with. And we see that time and time again. 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
8: Hello there, I'm Terry.

0: Daniel. One person has died and 89 others have been injured in a major train crash north of London. More than 20 ambulances, hazardous response teams and 6 helicopters responded to the collision between 2 high-speed carriers at Bedford. 33 passengers have suffered serious or critical injuries, while dozens more have been treated for minor wounds. This passenger told the BBC the scene was distressing.
1: There's a woman in front of me that had completely snapped her leg, and there was a woman behind her. She couldn't move because of her back. There was a guy further down the carriage that couldn't move his neck. He was laid on the floor and people were holding him still.
0: A newly brokered ceasefire is holding in southern Lebanon after conflict postponed peace talks between the US and Iran. The truce was mediated by the United States, Qatar and Iran overnight to protect the broader Middle East peace agreement. While the initial round of technical negotiations in Switzerland remains delayed, both Israeli forces and Hezbollah have largely halted their strikes across the border. US President Donald Trump expressing his confidence that global tensions will only improve.
2: Those ships are flowing out of the Hormuz Strait like nobody's ever seen before, actually. There were a lot of them, about 700 of them, and they're pouring out. And the oil is all over the place. You're going to see oil drop so low. I hope the companies are happy about it. But we have a lot of victories.
0: Australia's top universities are warning of a major financial hit as visa applications from Chinese students plunge by nearly a third. Institutions like the University of Sydney and the University of New South Wales rely heavily on international fees to cross-subsidise teaching and research. Staff are suggesting tightening immigration controls and new competition from rising Asian universities are to blame. Hidden mobile speed cameras in Victoria could be axed under a new proposal being put to State Parliament. Carolee Katsimbanis reports.
3: Those hidden mobile speed cameras would effectively just disappear. Instead, mandatory warning signs would alert drivers to them. The move will be voted on when Parliament resumes next month, and if passed, the laws would follow similar moves in New South Wales. News Corp says the proposal by the Shooters, Fishers and Farmers Party is understood to have cross-party support, arguing drivers are more likely to reduce speed when warned of a camera ahead. Victoria raked in $131 million in mobile speed camera fines last year, compared with almost $9 million in New South Wales. Carolee Katsimbanis, Melbourne.
0: Briefly in other news, a large emergency response was required near Warrigal in Victoria after a fuel tanker rolled, colliding with multiple other vehicles. It happened on the Princes Freeway just before 6:30 a.m. Police, paramedics and fireys all responded, with reports of multiple injuries. And 2 men showing signs of hypothermia have been rescued from Tasmania's southwest wilderness after getting into trouble while kayaking on the Huon River. A rescue helicopter crew found them up a steep cliff northwest of the Craycroft River junction. They were then taken to hospital in Hobart. And new research suggests laughing could be a powerful tool for people managing chronic lung conditions. This is Air News. Australia couldn't follow up with another win in the FIFA World Cup, losing its second game. Air Sport's Graham Davis has the details.
4: USA qualified for the round of 32 with a 2-0 win over Australia, with both goals coming in a first half that it dominated. In the 11th minute, Balogun outpaced Italiano down the left, and Burgess then got his feet muddled trying to clear and smash the ball into his own net. 2 minutes before half-time and there was some fortune with the second goal. Dense effort from the edge of the box following a corner was blocked by Suter, with the ball lobbing into the air for Freeman to nod home. Australia changed formation after the break and, following some substitutions, dominated the final half hour. Valpato fired over in the 62nd minute and Metcalf tested the keeper, but there were no clear-cut opportunities. USA progress, while the Socceroos will probably need a result against Paraguay in its last group game. Graham Davis in Seattle for Air Sport.
0: NRL and the St George Dragons are reeling after losing to the Newcastle Knights 22 points to 20 in a Friday night nail-biter. Despite going down 10-0 early in the first half, the Red V managed to make Newcastle work hard to stay ahead. Interim Dragons coach Dean Young says the close scoreline made the loss tough to swallow.
5: I thought everyone did their job. Some opportunities for us to win the game, and we didn't nail them, and unfortunately we put all that effort in, we don't get the result.
0: And in the AFL, the Gold Coast Suns have fallen short to the Hawks, 113-97 on the Gold Coast. Australian Independent Radio News.
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6: 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Southern Tasmania's largest container deposit depot, which provides training and jobs for people with disability, has returned 10 million containers in just 12 months. And 22-year-old law student Jason Dale is running for Hobart Deputy Lord Mayor and claims his age is no barrier because he says council is already immature. For more of the latest and to be notified when news breaks in your area, download the free Pulse Tasmania app today.
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10: Partly cloudy across Lonnie for the rest of Saturday, dropping to 1 overnight. Morning frost, sunny for tomorrow, Sunday with a high of 13, and morning frost, partly cloudy for Monday with 13.
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15: From the Bible, Proverbs 10 and verse 14 says, "The wise person stores up knowledge." In his book, Growing Strong in the Seasons of Life, Chuck Swindoll reminds us, your mind is a muscle. 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Some words of encouragement on Launceston's Way FM.
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1: You need to give him some space. I don't know how many times I've said that to my kids. They love our dog so much, too much sometimes. They smother him with their affection, and occasionally it gets to the point where he stands up and moves away. He never gets upset, but in his patient, caring way, he communicates that he's had enough of their love and requires some space. The kids don't understand and they get sad, and I say, just wait. He will come back when he's ready. But the more that you chase him, the more he will avoid you. It got me thinking about a quote from Viktor Frankl. He says, happiness cannot be pursued. It must ensue. One must have a reason to be happy. What I think he is saying is that happiness is not the goal of life. Happiness will come after we find meaning. And meaning for most of us is based around the people in our life, our families, friends, people we serve in our career or in the community. If we can find meaning, then happy moments will appear, even if there are challenges and difficulties.
0: For more information, check out thegenerosityguy.com.
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0: 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We're non-for-profit, and it's our end of financial year. 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So please don't hesitate to get involved, just like Nora has recently done.
1: The reason I love it is because it's wholesome. I love the Christian content. I love some of the teaching. It's always playing in my car when I drive to or from work. So I'm getting that positive Christian message in the morning, and it just focuses my mind, and I often am singing along to to worship songs or praying while it's playing as I drive to work. Just focuses my day, and most of all, I just love for people to be able to be having that positive influence playing into their lives. If they put the radio on, they're getting that message, and it might be the word that God needs to give them for that very day, that very time, and if I can give a little bit to help make that happen, then I'd love to do that.
0: 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She gave moments ago, and we're encouraging 5 people now giving $100. 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

0: 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You might have gone through a difficult season. You might be in one right now. You might be listening, waiting for a song to play or a scripture or something, a message. And that's only here because people have given during this time of the year. The end of financial year fundraiser is upon us right now.
1: This nation is not going to go back. 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It's going to go forward. It's going to be a light for the rest of the world. 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I can hear a God message. I can hear God praise and worship music. And I just know that if I'm not in my God space, it will bring me back.
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0: in the midst of our end of financial year fundraiser. It's happening right now. It doesn't happen for very long. We're encouraging you to play your part if you haven't done so yet. It only takes a couple minutes to potentially be a part of life-changing radio on the phone or hit up the web and give what you can right now.
1: It's just been a consistent and constant reminder that, unlike worldly music that is out there, that we're not here for ourselves and it's not all about us. 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
0: Kat is someone who has two kids and is someone who believes in this radio station. 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
6: Hello there, I'm Sean Bindley. Australia has officially recorded its first case of a deadly strain of bird flu. Tests confirming the first case of H5N1 variants has been found in migrant birds in Western Australia. The H5 strain has killed millions of birds around the world. Until today, Australia had been the only remaining continent free of the disease. Tests have confirmed a case of bird flu detected in southern WA is the deadly variant. Federal Minister for Agriculture, Julie Collins, says the government were ready for this result.
7: Whilst disappointing, this is not unexpected given the global spread of the H5 bird flu virus. I can confirm that there's still no evidence of any mass mortalities at this time, nor is there any evidence of infection in any poultry.
6: Planned talks on Iran's nuclear program in Switzerland have been postponed, with the White House confirming that US Vice President J.D. Vance's trip has been put off and no new date set for negotiations. The delay comes after Israel carried out a wave of deadly strikes across Lebanon on Friday in response to a Hezbollah attack that killed 4 soldiers, despite the US-Iran agreement declaring an end to the conflict on all fronts. Washington's told Tehran that Israel will not further escalate its attacks as the Trump administration tries to salvage the diplomatic process. Nick Harper reports from Washington.
8: What we've seen taking place between Israel and Hezbollah in the background certainly seems to have unsettled the progress of this US-Iran deal. And really, that was always the concern. If there was a flare-up in fighting, would that derail what the United States was trying to do with Iran? But we have seen from the US president some new insults being thrown at Iran at a time when really things are rather fragile because the proper negotiations for phase two are yet to get underway.
6: A major incident has been declared in the east of England after 2 passenger trains collided. Brianna Eddie Bowles explains.
9: A train driver has been killed and dozens seriously injured in the collision between 2 high-speed trains near the town of Bedford, north of London. Authorities have confirmed 89 people have been injured so far, with 33 of those seriously injured. The Bedford line is one of England's most heavily commuted. Trains have been suspended for the evening. Brianna Eddie Bowles reporting.
6: The federal government has confirmed it will decide the future of the nation's fuel excise cut next week. While Energy Minister Chris Bowen reiterated the package was always planned to end this month, he's reassuring the nation our fuel supplies remain at historic high levels. The Prime Minister calling on Australians not to start panic buying over uncertainty about a potential price increase.
10: People should go about their normal business. It wasn't helpful post February 28. We had very alarmist comments from members of the opposition, and that people were concerned.
6: 2 men showing signs of hypothermia have been rescued from Tasmania's southwest wilderness. NU's Terry Daniel has the details.
11: After getting into trouble while kayaking on the Huon River, the pair from Queensland set off an alarm around 1:20 yesterday afternoon by activating their personal locator beacon. Pulse Tasmania reports a rescue helicopter crew found them up a steep cliff northwest of the Craycroft River Junction around 3:20. They were flown to the Royal Hobart Hospital. The pair had been kayaking on the Huon River since last Monday, deep in the state's remote southwest.
6: This is Air News. The Socceroos have suffered a 2-0 loss to the US in this morning's World Cup clash in Seattle. Aussie coach Tony Popovich says he thinks the referees were tough on the Socceroos.
12: Unfortunately, that didn't go our way, but yeah, I think today was, I wouldn't say the best day for the referee, and we felt we were Australia today with the referees.
6: In the AFL, Collingwood are preparing to take on Port Adelaide tonight at the MCG. The Pies have announced 19-year-old Sam Swadling will make his AFL debut. The D's are gearing up to take on the Crows in Adelaide as the Giants face Carlton in Sydney. And the Hawks are celebrating their thrilling 16-point win over the Gold Coast last night. Hawthorn burst into the final term with 4 goals in 4 minutes, sealing the Suns' 4th straight loss. Gold Coast coach Damien Hardwick says his side brought it on themselves.
13: It's just Suns killing Suns. Like, don't get me wrong, you know, Hawthorn played a reasonable game sort of thing, but we just didn't help ourselves, which is frustrating because you're judged by outcome, you're judged by the scoreboard.
6: In rugby league, the Dragons are reeling after losing to the Knights 22 points to 20 in last night's nail-biter. Despite being down 10-0 early in the first half, the Red V managed to make Newcastle work hard to stay ahead. Interim coach Dean Young says the scoreline makes the loss tough to swallow.
14: I thought everyone did their job. There's some opportunities for us to win the game, and we didn't nail them, and unfortunately we put all that effort in, we don't get the result.
6: And an unbeaten 89 from Matt Renshaw has guided Australia to victory in the T20 series against Bangladesh. The Aussies getting the job done with a 6-run win in the second match. Australian Independent Radio News.
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15: 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southwest wilderness after their kayaking trip on the Huon River went wrong, and Tasports has extended Captain Alan Gray's appointment as chief executive through to December 2027 after a full 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
21: Partly cloudy across Lonnie for the rest of Saturday, dropping to 1 overnight. Morning frost, sunny for tomorrow, Sunday with a high of 13, and morning frost, partly cloudy for Monday with 13.
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24: From the Bible, Isaiah chapter 43 and verse 18. Forget the former things. Do not dwell on the past. In his book, Growing Strong in the Seasons of Life, Chuck Swindoll reminds us, you can count on this. The past ended 1 second ago. From this point onward, you can be clean, filled with God's Spirit, and used in many different ways for His honour. Some good news indeed. On Launceston's Way FM.
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0: 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It's our end of financial year fundraiser. Please don't forget, you can play your part right now. And please don't forget, it is so important that you do. Because if you don't, we may not be fully funded. And it takes an entire community to make that happen. So please don't hesitate to give whatever you can, of course, during our on-air, on-purpose fundraiser right now.
1: 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a busy day coming up and there is just, you know, like the word for the day and God's word read out to me just gives me the encouragement and hope that it's all going to be okay today, irrespective of what comes my way.
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0: I love listening to it on the way to work, and I listen to it on the way home from work. At the moment, because I'm here by myself, I can have it on the radio here, but when the others come, I can't. People got to remember that you cannot take anything with you to heaven except other people. We spend all our money on the latest gadgets, this, that, and the other thing, stuff that's going to, you can't take it with you. You can take it other people by sharing the word.
1: Maxine was someone who recently decided to support this Christian radio station. You just heard an awesome message from her encouraging you to give. And I'll tell you how you can be a part of this station during its end of financial year fundraiser in just a second. But I did just want to share myself and disclose that I am actually a counselor outside of my work in radio. And what I loved about what Maxine had to say, what I find that resonated with me personally, is that so often I can see people filling their lives with things that don't mean a whole lot. They might trend or have a season of meaning, but so often we can bombard our life with things that don't mean a lot. That can be maybe a flashy car, or that can be maybe they're using time on social media. And these things give us a sense of happiness to a small degree, gives us a big dopamine rush, and we can feel good for a bit, but there's nothing quite like one's sense of faith and one's relationship with God to fill the biggest of holes that we might experience in our hearts. You might have recently become a Christian yourself. You might have had that earth-shattering moment where, of course, God came into your life. It's a significant thing to have a radio station that offers that. It truly is. And sometimes we can just normalize it. Sometimes we can think, when we've already been a Christian for quite some time, or when we've listened to this station for a long time, we can think, oh, this will be around tomorrow. This will be around next year. But the reality is, it only is because God's people have made it happen. Because people have decided to take a stand and invest their money and their time into something that truly, truly matters. And that's what we're encouraging you to do right now. End of financial year fundraiser happening right now. We hope to continue to be on air on purpose. We hope to be that because of you. Could you be one of two people right now playing your part? 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

0: Thank you to Susanna and to Michelle and to Tom, who have recently decided to support this non-for-profit Christian station, particularly Tom giving a $200 gift. Thank you for that. It goes so, so far into your own lives, but also into the lives of, well, we get the opportunity to broadcast and have the capacity to influence thousands and thousands of people on a daily basis. So thank you so, so much. Of course, it's our end of financial year fundraiser. We hope to continue to be on air on purpose because of you.
1: I listen to you guys predominantly for the music, also for the chats. My life is very, not perfect, but I've had a car accident in recent years and it shook me around a little bit. They said that I'll lose some nerves in the foot. I wouldn't feel various spots. But much to their surprise and my delight, I haven't lost any sense in my foot. I'm thankful that I was able to, you know, just put the music in my head and just sit there and listen to you guys throughout the course of the day. And that's another reason to be praising God, apart from everything you see and can't see.
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4: Hello there, I'm Sean Bindley. The Pentagon is expected to withhold from the public an investigation into the strikes on an Iranian school that killed at least 170 on the first day of the conflict in February. Military officials are finalising the probe and are expected to share the report with members of Congress. Nick Harper reports from Washington.
5: The US has so far not formally claimed responsibility for the airstrikes that hit an elementary school, killing scores of children. But privately, and in a preliminary investigation, it was widely acknowledged that American forces carried out the attack, passing it off as an intelligence failure. Since the February 28th strikes, the US military has been working on a larger internal investigation that is now in its final stages. However, it's unlikely to be shared with the public, and instead it will be marked as classified. That said, the Pentagon is reportedly preparing

0: preparing to share it with lawmakers on Capitol Hill. But so far, there's no precise timeline of when that might happen. I'm Nick Harper in Washington.
1: A train driver has been killed and dozens of others are seriously injured after a collision between two high-speed trains near the town of Bedford, north of London. Authorities confirming that 89 people have been injured, with 33 of those serious. The Bedford line is one of England's most heavily commuted. Trains have been suspended. The deadly H5 bird flu strain has officially breached the Australian mainland after testing confirmed the virus in an isolated seabird found in Western Australia's south. It's the first time the strain has been found on Australian shores, and it means the virus, which has infected millions of birds worldwide, has finally spread to every continent on the planet. Federal Minister for Agriculture, Julie Collins, says it's a developing situation.
2: Whilst disappointing, this is not unexpected, given the global spread of the H5 bird flu virus. I can confirm that there's still no evidence of any mass mortalities at this time, nor is there any evidence of infection in any poultry.
1: Victorian drivers are being warned of a major road closure this weekend. The Eastern Freeway will be closed in both directions between the Chandler Highway, Kew and Tram Road, Doncaster, until 5 a.m. on Monday. Former AFL star Tony Modra has undergone facial surgery after a tree smashed through the window of his cattle truck in a freak accident while he was driving. Modra suffered injuries to his jaw, cheek and eye socket. He is understood to be stable and recovering after surgery. And a Melbourne financial advisor has been banned for 10 years for allegedly forging signatures and creating fake files to swindle clients out of money. Freedom Wealth Services boss Brett Newbound tried to prevent the details from being made public, but a review tribunal has dismissed that application. ASIC alleged that Newbound forged client signatures on service agreements in at least three instances to justify ongoing fees. Two men have been charged after allegedly lighting flares in a World Cup fan zone in Sydney. Police patrolling the live screen site at Darling Harbour's Tumbalong Park arrested the pair after multiple flares were ignited during the Socceroos' early morning clash with the US. The 20-year-old suspects were granted conditional release. This is Air News. There's a huge afternoon of AFL action coming up. The Crows take on the D's at the Adelaide Oval. Taylor Walker is back from suspension and Isaac Rankin returns after his cautious approach to his calf injury. Half time and a close one, the D's 5-6-36 lead the Crows 5-5-35. Meanwhile, the Giants face Carlton Sydney and Collingwood take on Port Adelaide tonight at the MCG. Port hoping to turn around their fortunes. They currently hold a 0-5 win-loss record from their last five matches, but coach Josh Carr says that hasn't been discussed.
3: I'm sure players read those stats and coaches you do at the same time, but you never talk about it. You know, like it's cliche, it is 1 week at a time, but it's also the process on how you go about it. We've got a lot of things we've got to get right to win a game of footy, and it doesn't matter who we're playing against.
1: Socceroos coach Tony Popovich says his team were outclassed by America in their World Cup group stage clash. The tournament co-hosts dominated the first half, scoring the game's only two goals, including a tap-in by Alex Freeman in the 43rd minute before Australia took control of the second half. Popovich says the US team were just too good.
4: I thought the referee gave too many fouls away, in all honesty. Sometimes you didn't have to do much to win a foul, and on the other occasions you had to do a fair bit to get one. But that's for the referees to assess.
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6: The Tasmania Jewels have launched a statewide billboard campaign pairing players with young Tasmanians across three cities. A small family vineyard on the Tasman Peninsula has won the top gold medal for its 2022 Pinot Noir at the National Wine Show of Australia. And thousands of people across Tasmania have worn shorts for the 6th annual Shorts Day, with a Speak Up Stay chatty event hosted in Hobart on Friday, focusing on connection and mental health. 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
10: Partly cloudy across Lonnie for the rest of Saturday, dropping to 1 overnight. Morning frost, sunny for tomorrow, Sunday with a high of 13, and morning frost, partly cloudy for Monday with 13.
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18: 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Hello, so great to spend the next 3 hours with you, full of incredible music from Aussie artists of faith. If you are new to the Oz Music Showcase, hello and welcome. My name is Kate. We've been doing this for about a year and a half, and it has been an incredible journey. We're almost at the point of hitting 70 shows. You may not have tuned in for all of them, but I think you're going to love this one. On the way this hour, we're going to be celebrating with Eliza King from Brisbane. She has a new album out right now called A Simple Holy Life. We're going to touch base with her, hear about the album, and celebrate that brand new release. We're also going to check the socials to see what our artists are up to, share some brand new releases with you. Look at Australian radio charts. My TED Talk is back. Plus, we're going to look back over some of my favorite moments from some of my co-hosting segments from the last year. So stay with me. So much to stick around for. Some Planet of the Stereos on the way right now from Toowoomba. It's Joel Hunt featuring Nathan Plumridge with Back to You.
19: Lost.

What a throwback to Planet of the Stereos with their song Slow Down. This is the Oz Music Showcase. And if you have been listening for a little while, you would know that the show is all about Aussie music from people of faith. They don't necessarily have to write a Christian song or a worship song. It's got to be safe for little ears, good for Christian radio, and most importantly, written and sung by and played by people who love Jesus. And so that's what this show is all about. Get ready for 3 more hours of incredible music. And if you are someone who is releasing music in Australia, you can submit your song for possible play, maybe an interview or a shout out over on our Instagram at AUS Music Showcase. 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I get 3 or 4 of these every week, and I'm always so excited to see, I haven't heard of this person before, and to listen to their music and get to know them as the artist. Whether you're from a local church releasing songs, you're a solo or a duo, or you're in a band, I would love to hear from you over on our Instagram at AUS Music Showcase. We've got some Simeon on the way, but right now, Emma Mullings from Sydney, living in the US now with her song Here and Now on the Oz.

0: very special guest popping in just for a really quick chat ahead of the release this week of her brand new album. It's called A Simple Holy Life. Her name is Eliza King. She's from Brisbane, and I am so excited to be able to hear these songs and go on the journey of this album. Eliza, thank you so much for joining me and chatting about the album today.
1: Thank you. I'm excited. Thanks for having me.
0: We chatted a couple of weeks ago and got to hear about the story of how this album came to be. For those who missed that, give me an idea of these seven songs and what the theme of the whole album is about.
1: Yes, so these songs, they really are kind of a timestamp of the year that my husband and I spent living in the UK last year. We were sometimes felt very out of our depth, sometimes felt like we were searching for something that the Lord was not yet bringing us clarity over. And so these songs really explore how we can live in simple daily obedience to the Lord and trust Him and follow Him daily. And yeah, find the joy and contentment in the season that He's got us in, even when we might not know the long-term plan and what's up ahead.
0: Incredible. We have been playing one of the songs from that album, Lord, I Love You More, with Rich Dekus. And if the songs are anything like that one, I'm going to be in love, and I'm sure our audience are going to be as well. What are you hoping that people take away from having a listen to and engaging with these songs?
1: I think it would be that sense of, I really wanted the songs to carry a sense of peace and contentment and joy and delight in the Lord. I know some of the songs that I released on my previous album were quite reflective and meditative and went to some deep places scripturally. And these songs do that in some ways, but I think as well carry a kind of joy and a sense of just enjoying God and the friendship that we have with Him. So I hope in listening to these songs, people can, feel drawn to the Lord and the beauty of the friendship that we get to have with Him.
0: And the joy of having you on today, Eliza, is we don't just get to announce that the album is out and people can listen to it, but there's a song from it that we're going to play as well. Tell me about that one.
1: Yes, the song is called Spend My Days, and it features this amazing girl group, this trio called Sever, who are from the UK, and their beautiful voices harmonize on this track. But it's, this is really, I think, the heart of the album. It talks of loving the Lord and loving our neighbor as ourself, and the beautiful life that we are called to live in doing those two things.
0: Incredible. Well, let's play this brand new song from Eliza King from her album, A Simply Holy Life, that is out this week. Eliza, thank you for making beautiful music and introducing us to it and for being with me today on the showcase.
1: Thanks so much.

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4: Let's take a trip down memory lane to one of Australia's most beloved Christian pop rock bands, the Paul Coleman Trio. Formed in the mid-1990s, the trio combined heartfelt lyrics, catchy melodies, and polished musicianship to create a sound that resonated with listeners across Australia and internationally. And over their career, they released a string of albums including Serious Fun and New Map of the World, earning multiple Dove Award nominations, a Grammy nomination, and carving out a place in the hearts of Christian music fans worldwide. The band, Paul Coleman, Grant Norsworthy, and Phil Gordian, were known for their energetic live performances and songs that blended pop rock hooks with reflective, faith-filled lyrics. Tracks like Turn, Dip, and The Killing Tree remain timeless favourites for fans. And while the band is no longer active, they marked a special milestone back in 2023 with a 25-year reunion show in Melbourne. I went. It was amazing. I loved it. I sang all the words. It was a night full of nostalgia, incredible musicianship, and pure joy for both the band and the fans who have followed them for decades, myself included. And today on the Oz Music Showcase, we flash back to the Paul Coleman Trio, a band whose songs, energy, and heart continue to inspire decades on. Let's listen to the song that earned them that Grammy nomination. It's Turn from the Paul Coleman Trio. How can

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6: My uncle used to be a pig farmer. And to be honest, there was a lot of work and it did stink. But at the end of the day, there was bacon. Getting the bacon was worth all the hard work and stink. And it's a little bit like that when we need to grow through some of our mental health issues. As I grow with my own bipolar, sometimes it actually is really difficult and it does stink, but at the end of the day, the growth and the result is more than worth all the hard work. I don't know where you're at, but maybe your hard work is reconciling some relationships or going to a counsellor, or even taking some steps to be hooked into a faith community. All of these things can be really difficult, but at the end of the day, it really could be worth it. If you get nothing else from today's lesson, just remember, bacon.
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8: This is where it begins.

That was for King and Country with Middle of Your Heart, an older one from them, but still good. It's Kate with you. Let's head to Instagram and check out what our artists are up to on the internet. And as I was scrolling, preparing for this segment, what I realized is that people are sharing beautiful covers and live performances and just snippets of their work on socials. And I thought I would gather three of my favorite singing moments from some of our artists. So let's introduce you to the beautiful team from Kingdom Culture Worship, from Kingdom Culture Church in Brisbane. They've got some beautiful moments, acoustic moments with a guitar and some vocals. Let's have a listen to this one. It's a cover of Upper Room song, Move Your Heart.

Oh man, if we had heaps of time, we would just play the whole thing. It's so beautiful. That is Kingdom Culture Worship with a beautiful cover of Move Your Heart, shared on their Instagram page. Let's continue the beautiful live performances on Instagram. Elisha Davey from Toowoomba, we play her song Daisy, did a beautiful cover from Sam Barber. This is called Restless Mind.

I've never heard of Sam Barber, but that is a great song. I'm going to check that one out. Let's find one more. I heard Jem Price play for the very first time at the Seek Jesus Music Festival over New Year's in Melbourne, and his voice is beautiful. He apparently is also a wedding singer. Let's have a listen to his cover of Adore You by Fred again.

and the acoustics in that ceremony hall are incredible. A few beautiful live performances, hauntingly beautiful, from Kingdom Culture Worship, Elisha Davey and Jem Price. We're going to check back in with socials a bit later and introduce you to some new songs with our new release alert in hour three. Stay with me for some more great music. This one is Alyssa Parsons with In Between.

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What a throwback to Young and Free, where you are. Still love that one. So good. Actually, I love most of their stuff. It's Kate with you. Thanks for being with me today on the Oz Music Showcase. This is the end of hour one. Next hour, we are going to dive into some of the best bits from the last 6 months of the show. We're about to hit July, which means that we have almost finished the first half of 2026, chock full of incredible interviews. So

going to be chatting to Levi McGrath, Charlotte Adele, Eliza King, so many great artists that we chatted with over the last couple of weeks, and give you some of the best bits to recap who they are and what they think about music, about creativity, about AI, and about the Christian music industry. So make sure you stay with me in the next hour for a little bit of a different co-hosting. It's going to be me and a couple of co-hosts. We're looking back at some of the best bits. In the meantime, let's play you some Roma Waterman from Melbourne. This is I Need a Miracle.

0: right.
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5: Hello there, I'm Sean Bindley. Australia has officially recorded its first ever case of the deadly H5 bird flu strain. Laboratory testing has confirmed the virus in a migratory bird which was found dead in an isolated area of Western Australia. Biosecurity protocols have been activated across the country, although authorities maintain the virus has not breached local poultry farms or commercial food chains. Australia's Chief Veterinary Officer, Dr. Beth Cookson, says she has confidence the virus will be contained.
6: We have had the benefit of learning from the international experience, and this means that the investment that government and industry have made have left us as best prepared as possible to respond to this situation.
5: The Swiss-hosted talks between the United States and Iran have been postponed after Tehran demanded an end to Israeli military operations in Lebanon before negotiations resume. Israeli's military said on Friday that intense fighting in southern Lebanon killed four of its soldiers, while Lebanon State News Agency reported at least 16 people were killed in overnight Israeli airstrikes. The Memorandum of Understanding signed earlier in the week includes a commitment to a cessation of hostilities, but Israel has continued its operations. Ross Cullen reports from Switzerland.
7: Israel has been carrying out more strikes today, just 2 days after the memorandum was signed by President Trump for the United States and President Pezeshkian for Iran. Israel obviously feels emboldened with that support of the United States to continue to carry out strikes despite the cessation of hostilities. However, we have seen some rebukes of the Israeli government by both Donald Trump in Evian during the G7 and by the Vice President J.D. Vance as well.
5: One person has died and dozens of others have been seriously injured after two high-speed passenger trains crashed about 100 kilometres north of London. A major incident has been declared. Passengers told the BBC it was a traumatic situation.
8: It felt like I'd been in a bomb explosion, and when I got up I saw people bloodied face, people's legs looked broken and there was smoke everywhere. But now I'm at the side of the road. Police are going around taking contacts of everyone.
5: The federal government will hand down a decision next week on whether to extend the temporary fuel excise cut. Prime Minister Anthony Albanese noting that while relief was always designed as a short-term measure, the government is continuously monitoring global conditions. It is scheduled to expire at the end of the month. Meanwhile, Australia's largest renewable energy project is facing growing pressure to be scrapped in the wake of its latest auditor's report. Snowy Hydro 2.0 is estimated to be running roughly 9 months behind its revised schedule, with total costs now tipped to blow out past $20 billion. Project management have agreed to strengthen their internal governance in response to the findings, but the Centre for Independent Studies, Aidan Morrison, says it's too little, too late.
9: They've got so many plans in place, they've got all the staff hired and trained, and look, that's unfortunately part of the problem now, because it's so clear the plans and the mechanisms and the systems they have in place are part of the problem. The incentive structures aren't working.
5: A drop in Chinese student enrolments in universities is threatening a hit to Australia's economy. Data shows postgraduate student commencements from China have dropped by up to 32% this year alone. Experts warn Australia is now facing a long-term decline in its international education market share. This is Air News. In the first of today's AFL games, 6 minutes into the fourth quarter at the Adelaide Oval, where the Crows are taking on Melbourne, and it's the Demons 9-8-62, lead the Crows 9-7-61. The rejuvenated Blues are chasing five straight wins when they take on the Giants this afternoon. And emerging Hawks star Josh Weddle could face scrutiny from the Match Review Committee for his bump that left Suns defender Daniel Rioli with an injured jaw. In rugby league today, 24 minutes into the clash between the Tigers and the Dolphins, and it's 6-6. After getting no game time for the Blues in State of Origin Game 2 on Wednesday night, Tigers skipper Appy Curasao returns this afternoon against the Dolphins. In football, Socceroos coach Tony Popovich says he was surprised at some of the refereeing decisions in Australia's 2-0 World Cup loss to the USA this morning. 7 yellow cards were handed out during the game, the most of any match in the tournament so far. Popovich says he thinks the referees' officiating left much to be desired. All-rounder Elise Perry will become the first Australian cricketer, male or female, to play 50 T20 World Cup matches this evening, the Aussies taking on the Netherlands for the first time. And in tennis, Alex de Minaur has been eliminated from the quarterfinals of the Queen's Club tournament. Australian Independent Radio News.
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11: Southern Tasmania's largest container deposit depot, which provides training and jobs for people with disability, has returned 10 million containers in just 12 months. 22-year-old law student Jason Dale is running for Hobart Deputy Lord Mayor and claims his age is no barrier because he says council is already immature. And Tasmania Devils will be without Robbie Fox and Sam Siggins for Sunday's clash against Sandringham, with Fox being rested and Siggins through illness. For more of the latest and to be notified when news breaks in your area, download the free Pulse Tasmania app today.
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12: Partly cloudy across Lonnie for the rest of Saturday, dropping to 1 overnight. Morning frost, sunny for tomorrow, Sunday with a high of 13, and morning frost, partly cloudy for Monday with 13.
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16: From the Bible. The book of Romans chapter 5 and verse 1 says, "Therefore being justified by faith, we have peace with God through our Lord Jesus Christ." In his book Stress Fractures, Chuck Swindoll puts this verse another way. He says, "Now that the remedy for sin has been provided, all that remains is receiving it, not having every related question answered." 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
2: Hello, hello, hello. It's Kate with you. So glad to be spending a couple of hours with you, bringing you some incredible local Australian musicians, singers, songwriters, bands. I'm hoping that you're loving it so far. The song that we just played before from River Movement out of the Gold Coast, Son of Man, that's brand new from them. I love that song. Maybe not something I would normally put on my own playlist, but I absolutely am so glad I met Jordan and the team at a recent event, and hopefully you're loving their songs as well. This hour, we normally have a co-host with us, and we absolutely are going to do that. We're going to crank it to 11 and look back at some of the best bits from my co-hosting moments this year. We've had so many incredible guests, and I thought it'd be a good chance just to recap, because it's unlikely that you listened to every show. I mean, hands up if you have. If you've been a dedicated listener, never missing an episode, I want to know. Send me a DM on Instagram and let me know. But I want to reintroduce you to some incredible artists like Levi McGrath, Charlotte, Adele, Alzi, and so many more. We are going to go back in time and re-listen to some of those best bits. Let's start the show by chatting to Geelong, Victoria native. It is Nathan Plumridge. We have his song, Jesus in These Shoes, on rotation. And this guy loves God. He really loves his community. And he's committed to health and creativity. And I think you're going to love my chat with Nathan Plumridge. This is Kate on the Oz Music Showcase. I am so excited to chat to. It's Nathan Plumridge coming from Geelong in Victoria. Nathan, hello.
3: Hello, Kate. Thanks for having me on board.
2: Oh, it's actually super fun that we've been around long enough, the showcase has, to have repeat guests. It's very really cool. It means, yeah. Okay, we're still here more than a year later. It's likely that people may not know who you are, and you know, it's a big world, but we just wanted to take the chance to reintroduce you or give the listening audience of the showcase another chance to get to know you. So give me a bit of a 101 of your journey. You know, where were you born? What hospital? What was your midwife's name? No, go from there. A little bit too deep. Just a bit of a overview of who is Nathan Plumridge.
3: Yeah, born and bred in Geelong, Victoria. Sort of grew up in a very musical and church-based family. So I sort of grew up in the church, and that's where I learned to hone the craft, and in a Christian school as well. So I was playing since I was 7 years old, I think, guitar. And then in the church circles, I came across a dear friend who's still a very dear friend, Justin Michael Gall, from Compliments of Gas, who took me under his wing at about 15 years old. I was 15, and that was my first interstate trip, and he took me to Gold Coast and as a guitarist for some of the worship songs he was doing, and as a bit of a mentor kind of type thing, and that just really exploded things. And I was really inspired by Planet Shakers conferences in terms of my own personal faith, and just kept pushing into music and following people like Henry Seeley. And then Justin and Jared from Compliments of Gus gave me the call one day. I was 17, and I think it was on summer school holidays, and they said, oh, our bass player has just broken out her arm. This is Beck, Jared's wife. Mm. She's broken her arm on the trampoline, and we've got a gig to about 1,000 people next weekend at, you know, in Brisbane, supporting Casting Crowns. Would you like to come and play bass? I'm like, as a 17-year-old, would I like to come and play bass? Yeah, I think I could do that. So it kind of snowballed from there, and then I ended up cementing a place in the band at Compliments of Gus. Meanwhile, worship leading most weekends at church, and that's kind of just kept going. And then since Compliments sort of hung up the boots there, I've just kept doing my own solo thing and really pressed into songwriting, and sort of here we are today.
2: What a cool moment with Nathan. If you do want to connect with him, you can head to our Instagram at AUS Music Showcase. Stay with me for some more best bits coming up really soon. Let's play that song from Nathan. This is Jesus in These Shoes featuring Compliments of Gus.

0: That was John Newsome from Newcastle with his song Anchor. Let's jump into another best bit. I absolutely love Maxine McGrath. We've chatted to her a couple of times on the show. We play two of her songs, and I hope she continues to bring out more music, which she did tease that she is working on when we chatted earlier in the year. And Maxine is a worship leader, and she writes this beautiful devotional worship music. And we have quite a beautiful chat around what's happening with worship music and the point of worship music overall. Let's have a listen. That's beautiful. We're going to talk a lot about worship and worship music as we go through this co-hosting segment. But I think there's something so beautiful and so needed about stripping back all of the production. We've gotten so used to having, you know, the big sound and the lights and the screens that almost when we hear something that's just a voice and a guitar, it feels like it's not complete, or we're like, oh, I didn't like it, or I didn't feel, didn't really feel it. But we've totally, if that's true, maybe we've lost what the point of worship is actually about. It's not about having a nice time or having a really high quality music. It's about God. It's about singing and speaking and declaring those words and that truth over ourselves and our community and the atmosphere. How do you manage with that? And do you get some funny thoughts and comments about, well, you know, I didn't really enjoy worship today? Well, okay, good. It wasn't you, that kind of idea.
1: Yeah, I think it's beautiful, because I think the response, even on mornings when, we don't have more than two musicians that are actually serving on that morning, the response is that people's hearts are really returning to the purity of worship. And I think that is such a beautiful thing, even in the start of a new community forming, a new church community. I think it's beautiful that we're starting so simple and so small, that our worship is pure and it is raw and it is honest and very, very simple, with no added extras. And I think that's so beautiful, because it actually, leads people to the heart of worship right from the start. There's no misunderstandings or no misconceptions or false ideas about what worship really is and what it is about. There's just the purity of that.
0: I remember, I hark back to my missionary days when I was working with YWAM, and we were in Egypt, and it was the best and the worst worship service I've ever been to. They were singing English songs, but in Arabic. And so it was like Mighty to Save or something. Everything, I'm pretty sure everyone was in a different key. There was a guitarist, maybe a bad piano player, and everything musically about it was terrible. And it was so easy to be like, oh, you know, because I'm used to this polished thing. But the Holy Spirit just spoke to me. He said, Kate, this is your opportunity to bring true worship to me, and not rely on someone pulling you into a beautiful space, but actually choosing to honor me. And so actually it was a really powerful time, because I was like, oh, worship, me engaging in worship is not whether I like it or not, whether I'm having a nice time, whether I even like the song, but it is, and it's actually less about the songs. It's about my attitude towards the Lord and whether I'm giving him what he deserves, that sacrifice of praise. Side of whether they're singing in tune or not, or whether I understand Arabic, like, you have to choose to glorify God in that space without all of those ancillary things. And so, I love that you're exploring that in a community.
1: So beautiful.
0: What a beautiful chat with Maxine McGrath. 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Let us play her brand new song. It's called Sing About Your Goodness. From her upcoming album, this is Maxine McGrath.

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0: From Sydney, it's Greg Atwell's Kate with you. It's time for another best bit. We're going to look back at some of my favorite moments from my artist co-hosting segments. Charlotte Adele is originally from Sydney, now living in London, making music full time. It's an incredible story. But one thing I loved about chatting with Charlotte is she was so certain of who God is and God's faithfulness in her life. And she also is not afraid to bring her faith into what she does with her music. Let's have a listen. Hey, you're host of the Oz Music Showcase, and I'm speaking to an incredible lady. Her name is Charlotte Adele. She's from Melbourne, lived in Sydney, and now she's living in London in the UK and making music full-time as a freelancer. And something that I really loved when I was checking you out and doing a bit of research on you was you are so professional. You're great at what you do as an artist, as a producer. You know, you work with all these great people, but you actually are so bold about your faith. And I'd love to know how you've brought in your music and your faith together. It doesn't mean that as Christians we have to only write songs about God. We don't have to. Then, you know, there's room in today's day and age, as we were talking about digital music, to play with a bunch of different genres. But where do your faith and your music collide?
1: That's a great question. I have always said, when I started making music, I wanted to make Narnia music told in a way that's not overtly Christian, but there's Christian themes, there's Christian undertones, and that's what I love to do with my music. And I love Christian music in general. I listen to every type of genre of Christian music. So I love it all, but I really felt a call to just fill in that gap of creating music that's got a great beat and is more contemporary or modern, and then have a top line that's about God and infuses that into the rest of the music.
0: What a cool chat with Charlotte Adele. Again, if you do want to follow along with her and the other artists in today's Best Bits, you can go to our Instagram at AUS Music Showcase and find all their details there, or just send me a DM and I can point you in the right direction. Let's play Charlotte's beautiful song, Nothing More to Prove.

0: Kate Tokyo with Prom Queen. Kate, with you. We have been having a wonderful walk down memory lane, looking back at some of my favourite moments from my chats with my co-hosts over the last couple of months. Now, I was saying before that it's unlikely that you've listened to every episode this year. And if you have, I absolutely want to know, because you're a bit of a super fan and let's be friends. But I thought, whether you had or not, it would be a great thing to recap some of these great moments. Levi McGrath is one of my favorite people in the world. I worked with him years ago as a manager and have followed his journey, love his music and his family. And Levi and I had a bit of a walk down memory lane, remembering the good old years of the 90s and the 2000s when Oz music festivals were alive and well. And you were around in the era of sort of the Paul Coleman Trio and New Empire and all the big festivals. Did you ever perform at sort of Easterfest or Black Stump or anything like that? Did you? Were you
1: I performed. I like to think that I killed off those festivals because I happened to just perform at like the last one of each of the major Australian music festivals. And it was really great times, though. I performed about five times up at Easterfest in Toowoomba and saw that grow into the massive, you know, festival that it was, like 30, 40,000 people in this big parklands, getting muddy feet, trudging from one tent to the next to, yeah, see bands like New Empire, Paul Coleman Trio. You know, you've got fantastic artists like the Newsboys coming out. And it was just incredible. Mm. So that was really special to be part of sharing stages with some great acts and rubbing shoulders with some pretty big movers and shakers in the Christian music scene.
0: What a cool chat with Levi McGrath. Oh, my goodness. Did you go to any of those festivals? I never made it to Easterfest because I lived in Sydney. It was too far. But I definitely went to Sunfest and I went to Black Stump. Oh, my goodness. It was a whole thing. I'm okay that things have shifted, but I do hope that festivals come back in a new and improved way. Let's play Levi's brand new song. It's called One More Moment. This is Levi McGrath on the Oz Music Showcase.

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7: Hello there, I'm Sean Bindley. Australia has activated emergency biosecurity protocols after recording its first ever case of the deadly H5N1 strain of bird flu. Jack Fenwick reports.
8: Test results have confirmed a migratory brown skua bird found unwell on a remote beach in WA South has died from the highly pathogenic virus. Australia was the last continent in the world to have a H5 case confirmed, which has given Federal Agricultural Minister Julie Collins confidence we are prepared.
9: We have looked at what has happened overseas. We have learned from that, which is why we have invested early.
8: There has been no evidence of mass mortalities, but biosecurity protocols have been activated across the country, with extensive efforts being made to protect the poultry industry, which is already reeling from the outbreak of a H7 variant of bird flu, which left eggshells in shops across the nation bare for almost a year. Jack Fenwick reporting.
7: The first round of planned peace talks in Switzerland between the US and Iran have been abruptly called off, despite both sides signalling a willingness to meet. It comes after the signing of the temporary memorandum of understanding by the two respective presidents earlier this week. Ross Cullen is in Zurich.
10: That memorandum of understanding is still in effect. The 60-day timeline is open. That is probably the major setback, the fact that they have not been able to use the first 2 days of this 60-day period to be able to start negotiations. But the memorandum that was signed by President Pezeshkian and President Trump, that is still in effect, but there was hopes that there would be the first round of these talks heading towards a final nuclear deal here in Switzerland today, Friday, potentially this weekend. But now we have the statement from the US Vice President's office.

0: that right now he is not coming to Switzerland.
1: Australia's national fuel stockpiles remain at some of the highest levels since the Middle East conflict began. Energy Minister Chris Bowen says the country has 44 days worth of petrol, 39 days of diesel and 32 days of jet fuel remaining. The PM says a final decision on whether to extend the temporary fuel excise cut will be handed down next week. Police have arrested multiple people across Sydney and Melbourne during this morning's World Cup watch parties. More than 16,000 fans packed into Melbourne's Federation Square and Amy Park to watch the Socceroos take on the US. Police arrested two people for setting off flares and fireworks and a 16-year-old boy for an alleged sexual assault. In Sydney, two 20-year-old men were charged after lighting flares at Darling Harbour, which left one fan hospitalised with facial burns. A Sydney couple will spend 12 years behind bars for their roles in a $12 million drug smuggling plot. Toby Goff has the details.
2: The 36-year-old man and 32-year-old woman were sentenced to 11 and 10 years in jail, respectively. The pair were caught after Australian Border Force officers intercepted a shipping container destined for Sydney's west, which had originated from Iran. Inside, officers discovered 13 kilograms of pure methamphetamine smuggled into the crevices of plastic shipping pallets. The couple were found to have employed fraudulent consignment details and diverting the cargo in an effort to evade detection. Police later executed search warrants in Sydney's inner suburbs, finding encrypted devices and recovering more pallets in what authorities are now calling a high-level syndicate disruption. Toby Goff, Sydney.
1: This is Air News. In AFL today, the Crows have outlasted Melbourne in a pulsating encounter at the Adelaide Oval to run out winners 11-13-79 to the Demons 9-8-62. The Power will be looking to avoid another narrow loss when they face Collingwood at the MCG tonight. Jack Lekosius and Josh Lai both return. Kane Farrell has been sidelined with a groin issue and Ollie Wines is being managed. Meanwhile, the Hawks are celebrating their thrilling 16-point win over the Gold Coast last night. In rugby league today, after 21 minutes of the second half of the clash between Wests and the Dolphins, it's Redcliffe 18, West 16. The table-topping Panthers will rest their State of Origin stars from tonight's clash with the Titans, coach Ivan Cleary explaining why Nathan Cleary, Isaiah Yeo and Brian To'o have been given a night off.
3: All the Origin players, they want to back up for their clubs, but these guys have all done it before, so they don't have to prove anything to anyone. Ultimately, we just think it's the best thing for them and, you know, just for the team, short and long term.
1: The Socceroos have been crushed by a dominant USA, losing 2-0 in Seattle this morning, leaving the Aussies' World Cup hopes in doubt. Coach Tony Popovich told SBS their first half was awful and the team has a lot of work to do before they face Paraguay in a do-or-die clash next week.
4: I don't know if it was the occasion, but we look sluggish, heavy-legged. They're quicker, they're more powerful. They won every duel, they won every second ball, and when you do that, it makes it very difficult to gain any momentum.
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6: 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The Tasmania Jewels have launched a statewide billboard campaign pairing players with young Tasmanians across three cities. And a small family vineyard on the Tasman Peninsula has won the top gold medal for its 2022 Pinot Noir at the National Wine Show of Australia. 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
12: Partly cloudy across Lonnie for the rest of Saturday, dropping to 1 overnight. Morning frost, sunny for tomorrow, Sunday with a high of 13, and morning frost, partly cloudy for Monday with 13.
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19: You've jumped right on in with Kate and the Oz Music Showcase. This is hour three, and if you've just joined me, you haven't, well, you have missed a lot, but that's okay. There's still so much good stuff coming your way. This hour, I've got my TED Talk. We're going to dive deep into what happens when you get tired and weary just from the act of creating. We're going to check the charts to see what's happening on Christian radio this week, as well as bring you some brand new songs from our artists and so much more. So many reasons to stick with me. Let's kick the hour off with an incredible South Australian artist. Her name's Lily, from her brand new album Anthropology, which is out now. It's O Philosopher.

Portraits of August with Kerosene. That is a throwback if there ever was one. Kate, with you, it's time for my TED Talk. I feel like I need some kind of celebration music. Anyway, let's jump in. Who gave me the microphone? I'm going to keep on going. Today's TED Talk is entitled When Creativity Starts Feeling Like Work. And I want to talk today about something that I have been wrestling with lately. Maybe if you are an artistic creative in any way, whether that's music, writing or painting, maybe gardening or photography, or maybe you're just trying to bring new ideas into the world, you might recognize this feeling. Have you ever noticed how hard it is these days to simply enjoy creating something? Not because you've fallen out of love with it or because you've run out of ideas. I never run out of ideas. But because it feels like every creative pursuit now comes with a whole bunch of expectations attached to it. I was thinking about this recently because I remember a time before social media. I was a teenager in the 90s. And you know what? If I wrote a song, I sang it in my bedroom, or I took photos, or I made something creative, or I had an idea, I showed it to my family, my best friend, maybe my neighbor, and that was where the story ended. The creative act itself was enough. But now it feels like every creative pursuit comes with a whole second job attached to it. You don't just write a song anymore. You're supposed to film yourself writing the song, create a reel about writing the song, and edit the video and post it and respond to the comments and somehow stay relevant enough to release the song itself. I'm tired already. At some point, you start wondering whether you're actually an artist or a marketing department. And look, I don't say that cynically. Marketing is so important when it comes to art and creative pursuits. And technology has opened incredible doors. Artists can release music independently, build audiences directly, and connect with people all over the world. And that is a wonderful thing. But I do think that there's a hidden cost. Because somewhere along the way, art stopped being enough on its own. It feels like every hobby needs to become a side hustle. And I say that because I've created like 6 side hustles from my hobbies. So I know this firsthand. Every passion somehow needs to be a business plan, and every creative idea needs to become content. Every talent needs to become a brand. And that's exhausting. I'm tired just talking about it. And I felt that in my own music. Sometimes I'll be halfway through writing a song, and before I've even finished the first verse, my brain has already jumped ahead. How are people going to respond to this? Is it good enough? Will anyone care? Should I be filming this? Is it good enough for radio? And before I know it, I've stopped creating and I've started evaluating. And I sometimes wonder whether we've accidentally started valuing art for all the wrong reasons. If I think about the songs that have had the biggest impact on my life, the ones that carried me through heartbreak, helped me reconnect with Jesus, gave me hope when I was struggling, or that simply became a soundtrack to a particular season. I don't think those artists sat down thinking, how can I optimize this song for engagement? Nope. Most great art begins somewhere much smaller and much more personal than that. It begins with someone trying to make sense of their world, someone trying to express an idea, a feeling, a question, a belief, or an experience that matters deeply to them. And because it was honest, because it was human and it came from a real place, it ended up connecting with other people too. That's why I think creativity can become so tiring when we focus too heavily on the output and the performance of it. We start measuring success by numbers rather than impact. And we start counting views instead of asking whether the work meant something. And for some reason, we start worrying about reach before we'd even figured out what we're trying to say. And I think that's one of the reasons why so many creators are weary right now. It's not because they're lazy or uninspired, but because creativity used to have room to breathe. The irony is that some of the most meaningful things we create often happen when we're not trying to impress anyone at all. They're songs written on a bedroom floor, the ideas scribbled in a notebook, the conversations, the prayers and paintings and gardens and projects that emerge simply because something inside us wanted to be expressed. And so maybe not every song needs to go viral. Maybe not every painting needs to be put up for sale. And maybe not every idea needs to become a business. And I'm speaking to myself here because I have done all of those things.
Sometimes creativity is valuable because it teaches us something about ourselves. It helps us process grief, celebrate joy, explore faith, or connect with another human being in a way that words alone can't. And perhaps if we're not careful, the pressure to constantly produce can cause us to lose sight of that. We become so focused on what our creativity might become that we stop enjoying what it already is. And I think that's a shame, and we would regret doing that if we pressed into it too much. So here's the question I want to leave with you today. What would you create if nobody was watching? Because the answer to that question might just reconnect you to why you started creating in the first place. Maybe I just wrote that for myself to get my thoughts out. Ha! Hey, thanks so much for listening to my TED Talk today. If you do want to chat to me about it, you can connect with me on Instagram at AUS Music Showcase. Let's play some New Empire, one of my favorite bands that are sadly not together anymore, but we do have their songs that we can keep listening to. This is Take Me Back on the Oz Music Showcase.

0: was Naomi Kwong from Melbourne with her song Nothing's Got a Hold on Me. It's time to check the charts. We're going to see what's happening in Australian Christian radio. And we don't do this because the numbers are really important, or to be number one versus number 99 is better, but it gives us a really good indication of what the hunger and the desire is in those who listen to Christian radio, and also whether maybe we need to do a little bit more to support local Aussies. There are a bunch in the chart. We'll get to that. Wes, who puts together today's Christian music charts, which is where I get my data from, he says you'll notice something interesting about the songs in the top 30 this week, that on the surface, most of those songs are about hope, healing, identity, and the everyday walk of faith. They're uplifting and encouraging, and they're beautifully crafted. But if you dig a little bit deeper, not just to look at the songs, but the artists behind them, you're going to see a different story. A story of compassion, a story of justice, a story of people who don't just sing about faith, but live it out in the world. That's incredible. I love that reflection. Thank you so much for that, Wes. Number one again this week for, I think, the fourth week in a row, Brit Nicole with No One Loves Me Like You. Nathan Tasker is in the top 30. We've also got Ethan Beer with People Watching, Roma Waterman with Breathe, and Justin Michael with his brand new song, Here Comes the Day. Jeremy Bilson with Time Is Borrowed, and just added to the chart, Justin Michael from Geelong with his song, Here Comes the Day. Plus a whole bunch of others, including Lily and Victor Clay in the top 100. So there is a good showing of Aussie locals in the chart, which is always encouraging. We'll check back with the charts to see if we have a new number one next week. We've got a throwback from Versus and the new one from Victor Clay on the way in the next five, so don't go.
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1: 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And no, I have still not got some good music for it. So it's some game show music to kickstart our new release alert for this week. Lucy Sugarman from Sydney has released a song called Lethal Pen with a quote that says, "Watch out, man, she's got a lethal pen that will cut you if you ever step wrong." Because there's only one side to a song. Apparently that's from Beethoven. I don't know if that's true, but it is a really cool track. But now

That's a beautiful live version of the song. You can listen to it now on our new release playlist on our Instagram at AUS Music Showcase. Let's see what else is out. From Frankston, Anna Victoria releasing a brand new song. They made a music video to go with it as well, with the whole idea that David danced before the Lord with all his might. This one is called Set Us Free.

can't wait to put that one on repeat. Let's see what else we can find. Jason and Hannah from Brook Street have released a new song called At The Start. Jason says on his socials that this is the first Brook Street song we've released that's 100% written by Hannah. I'm sure she will fill you in on more of the story soon, but this was a song that she wrote years before Brook Street even existed. It always seemed so ahead of its time and was a song I adored from the second I first heard it. So I'm so excited for you all to be able to hear it now.

It's called The Start from Brook Street. Three great tunes. Lucy Sugarman with Lethal Pen from New South Wales and Sydney. Anna Victoria from Frankston in Victoria with her song Set Us Free. And the Sunshine Coast duo Brook Street with their song The Start. All three of those songs added to our new release playlist on Spotify. You can find the links to all of that on our Instagram at AUS Music Showcase. Let's listen to more great music. This is Nathan Tasker with Never Too Far Gone.

0: Kate with you. It's time for our creative moment, the time of the show where I inspire you in your creativity. If I haven't already, I hope that you are reminded in this moment that you are made in the image of a creative God, which means you have creativity in every fiber of your being. Creativity is not confined to art. It is so much more than painting and dancing and singing. And I want to challenge you and inspire you in that with a quote today from Albert Einstein. You probably know who he is. He was a German-born theoretical physicist, universally recognized as one of the most influential scientific minds in history. And he also has some cool quotes. This quote from Albert Einstein: "I never made one of my discoveries through the process of rational thinking." Oh my goodness, I love what he's saying there. As we talked about, creativity being so much more than art. His creative thinking, the way that he thought, the way that he saw the world, the things that he discovered were all part of his creativity. Didn't necessarily come because he was thinking about things logically or making sense of everything. It came outside of that. What an incredible thing. And I find that to be so true. You know, when you cannot remember the name of an actor or a fruit or some kind of tidbit that you know, and you leave your mind for a couple of minutes or an hour or overnight, and then randomly at 2 a.m, you're like, clementines, that's what it is. It's clementines, because you would text your friend and say, the fruit we couldn't remember was clementines. And you realize that your brain sometimes needs to step outside of that rational thinking about it and discover it on its own in its own time. Or is it only me that remembers random things at 2 a.m? But our brains are incredible and have so much capacity for creativity because, as I said, we're made in the image of a creative God. I love that quote from Albert Einstein. It encourages us to step outside of what we can make sense of in our mind and allow our discoveries and our creativity to flow out of who we are in that moment. A beautiful quote, hopefully inspiring you in your creativity today. This quote from Albert Einstein: "I never made one of my discoveries through the process of rational thinking."
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That's Ethan Beer from the Gold Coast with his hit People Watching. Kate with you. We're getting close to the end of the show. Don't worry, more great music on the way soon from Taryn Stokes. But I do want to remind you that if you love the show, we'd love to hear from you. 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If you think of an artist that you think we should definitely be checking out that we don't play yet, please let me know. I had Sophia from For the Glory last week give me a long list of great artists that I'd never heard of before, and I started contacting them. So I would love your suggestions. 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Stay with me for that Taryn Stokes song. This is Johnny Westwood from Melbourne with Nothing Better.

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6: Thousands of people across Tasmania have worn shorts for the 6th annual Shorts Day with a Speak Up, Stay Chatty event hosted in Hobart on Friday, focusing on connection and mental health. Southern Tasmania's largest container deposit depot, which provides training and jobs for people with disability, has returned 10 million containers in just 12 months. And 22-year-old law student Jason Dale is running for Hobart Deputy Lord Mayor and claims his age is no barrier, because he said

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5: Partly cloudy across Lonnie for the rest of Saturday, dropping to 1 overnight. Morning frost, sunny for tomorrow, Sunday with a high of 13, and morning frost, partly cloudy for Monday with 13.
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0: 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That is correct. 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
7: Tasmania Devils will be without Robbie Fox and Sam Siggins for Sunday's clash against Sandringham, with Fox being rested and Siggins through illness. The Tasmania Drills have launched a statewide billboard campaign pairing players with young Tasmanians across three cities. And a small family vineyard on the Tasman Peninsula has won the top gold medal for its 2022 Pinot Noir at the National Wine Show of Australia. 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
10: Partly cloudy across Lonnie for the rest of Saturday, dropping to 1 overnight. Morning frost, sunny for tomorrow, Sunday with a high of 13, and morning frost, partly cloudy for Monday with 13.
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9: 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Sadly, it failed and fell on the floor, and no matter how much I lost my mind and my temper, I could not lift this thing into the bin. I needed a helper, someone stronger than me, someone able to help me dump my rubbish. I feel the same way about my mental illnesses. 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If you're going to get help from anybody, God Himself is a good place to start.
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6: 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The Tasmania Drills have launched a statewide billboard campaign pairing players with young Tasmanians across three cities. And a small family vineyard on the Tasman Peninsula has won the top gold medal for its 2022 Pinot Noir at the National Wine Show of Australia. 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
11: Partly cloudy across Lonnie for the rest of Saturday, dropping to 1 overnight. Morning frost, sunny for tomorrow, Sunday with a high of 13, and morning frost, partly cloudy for Monday with 13.
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1: Very few things are within my control. I can only control my perspective of the world and the things that I do. Trying to control anything else, well, that's a waste of energy. You might find that depressing or inspiring because it brings freedom to focus on the only things that you can do anything about. Stuff happens to you in life. 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We don't control any of that, but our response is totally on us. How we react is completely our decision. Viktor Frankl said, between stimulus and response, there is a space. 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It comes through generosity. It comes through giving.
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5: Partly cloudy across Lonnie for the rest of Saturday, dropping to 1 overnight. Morning frost, sunny for tomorrow, Sunday with a high of 13, and morning frost, partly cloudy for Monday with 13.
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3: Tasmania Devils will be without Robbie Fox and Sam Siggins for Sunday's clash against Sandringham, with Fox being rested and Siggins through illness. The Tasmania Drills have launched a statewide billboard campaign pairing players with young Tasmanians across three cities. And a small family vineyard on the Tasman Peninsula has won the top gold medal for its 2022 Pinot Noir at the National Wine Show of Australia. 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
4: No matter what the weather.
5: Partly cloudy across Lonnie for the rest of Saturday, dropping to 1 overnight. Morning frost, sunny for tomorrow, Sunday with a high of 13, and morning frost, partly cloudy for Monday with 13.
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4: Tasmania Devils will be without Robbie Fox and Sam Siggins for Sunday's clash against Sandringham, with Fox being rested and Siggins through illness. The Tasmania Jewels have launched a statewide billboard campaign pairing players with young Tasmanians across three cities. And a small family vineyard on the Tasman Peninsula has won the top gold medal for its 2022 Pinot Noir at the National Wine Show of Australia. 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
8: Partly cloudy across Lonnie for the rest of Saturday, dropping to 1 overnight. Morning frost, sunny for tomorrow, Sunday with a high of 13, and morning frost, partly cloudy for Monday with 13.
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1: What do you call it if you always go fishing but never catch fish? Whatever that is, that's what I do. There's a coral reef offshore, only a couple of kilometres from my house, and on there, they're supposed to be mackerel. Everyone else catches mackerel there. Every summer, there's all these stories of how big the mackerel are. And even though we never catch anything, I know that on my next day off, I'll be out there again because it's the hope of the eventual prize that makes you go again and again and again. And I think that's the same with our mental well-being. We need to keep trying and keep persevering and keep having another go, even if we don't feel like we're winning, because eventually there will be breakthrough, there will be progress, and there will be a full life if we don't give up. Every time you pitch up again, you're getting closer to the prize.
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0: 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I'm Mark Merrill with today's Family Minute. Susan and I were already blessed with three children, but then our hearts were stirred and moved to adopt two children from Siberia, Russia. The kids were then 9 and 12 years old when they came into our home. They came carrying hurt, pain, insecurity, and instability. That was 10 years ago. We now look back at the last decade and remember the struggles we went through, but we also remember the joys we experienced. Today, my wife and I are going to share our journey in adopting two wonderful children. I hope you'll join us on my podcast to hear our crazy adoption story. 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
4: Tasmania Devils will be without Robbie Fox and Sam Siggins for Sunday's clash against Sandringham, with Fox being rested and Siggins through illness. The Tasmania Drills have launched a statewide billboard campaign pairing players with young Tasmanians across three cities. And a small family vineyard on the Tasman Peninsula has won the top gold medal for its 2022 Pinot Noir at the National Wine Show of Australia. 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

0: Here on Sunburnt Souls, we explore life, faith, and our mental well-being. 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
1: My mate's got 14-year-old undies, and he won't throw them away. Even though they're hanging on by a thread, they barely cover anything, and he's got new undies he could use instead. Sometimes the way we think is like hanging on to old undies. We hang on to things that need to be thrown away, like past mistakes or self-doubt, or feeling like we don't belong. We regret things that we need to let go of. We can replay narratives or beat ourselves up. There's sometimes a strange comfort when we rest in the past, even when the past hasn't necessarily been good for us. It's time to break free from the past and look forward to the future. If you start this process now, your oldest self will thank you. It's not going to be easy, but it's going to be worth it. And yes, my mate with the undies is me.
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7: Tasmania Devils will be without Robbie Fox and Sam Siggins for Sunday's clash against Sandringham, with Fox being rested and Siggins through illness. The Tasmania Jewels have launched a statewide billboard campaign pairing players with young Tasmanians across three cities. And a small family vineyard on the Tasman Peninsula has won the top gold medal for its 2022 Pinot Noir at the National Wine Show of Australia. 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
1: 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You are a miracle. 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We didn't create ourselves. 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Because we've been given so much, therefore it makes sense to give to others. It's an overflow of gratitude. We don't give to others to try and create a sense of value or worth, but because we know that we are so valuable in God's eyes, we freely give. 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
5: Tasmania Devils will be without Robbie Fox and Sam Siggins for Sunday's clash against Sandringham, with Fox being rested and Siggins through illness. The Tasmania Drills have launched a statewide billboard campaign pairing players with young Tasmanians across three cities. And a small family vineyard on the Tasman Peninsula has won the top gold medal for its 2022 Pinot Noir at the National Wine Show of Australia. 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

0: How do we work out who we are? Where do we get our identity?
1: Right now, no. I don't think I know who I am.
2: 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And I'm excited to discover who I am, but also to like look back on my past and realize how much I've grown in myself and my beliefs and my relation with God.
0: Being a teenager can be a confusing and difficult time for many reasons, especially because there can feel like there's so much pressure to work out who you are and where you fit in the world.
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0: 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He's a firm rock. He's always going to be there. He's always there when we need him. I know that he still loves me, and I know all's going to be right in the end.
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6: Tasmania Devils will be without Robbie Fox and Sam Siggins for Sunday's clash against Sandringham, with Fox being rested and Siggins through illness. The Tasmania Drills have launched a statewide billboard campaign pairing players with young Tasmanians across three cities. And a small family vineyard on the Tasman Peninsula has won the top gold medal for its 2022 Pinot Noir at the National Wine Show of Australia. 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
9: Partly cloudy across Lonnie for the rest of Saturday, dropping to 1 overnight. Morning frost, sunny for tomorrow, Sunday with a high of 13, and morning frost, partly cloudy for Monday with 13.
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1: Starting in the northwest of the state, this waterfall takes about an hour and 45 minutes drive heading west from Devonport to Dip Falls Road at Morbana, off the Bass Highway, where you will find the Dip River Forest Reserve. There are two trails from the car park to the waterfall, and one of the tracks is wheelchair accessible. Like any waterfall, if there's been a lot of rain, you will see more than a trickle, and winter time is one of the best times to visit Dip Falls or after some rain. Now, the Dip Falls walk takes about 45 minutes and is considered a grade 2 walk. Now, I just love heading to the south of Tassie. 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

0: Here on Sunburnt Souls, we explore life, faith, and our mental well-being. Here to share more is Dave Quack.
1: Vincent van Gogh left a legacy, and his paintings are worth hundreds of millions of dollars. But I find his life fascinating because although he accomplished so much, he was an incredibly tormented soul. A lot of psychiatrists say he had bipolar disorder because he was so manic sometimes and so depressed sometimes. He had stomach issues and was impotent, and he loved to drink alcohol. Now, what encourages me is that I struggle with half those things. I'm not going to tell you which half, but I'm encouraged because it means that people with mental illness can still achieve great things. And ironically, sometimes the mental illness is the reason they can achieve great things. Don't write yourself off or somebody else off just because you're a little atypical. If Van Gogh, with all his madness, can be used for great things, you can be used for great things too.
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8: Tasmania Devils will be without Robbie Fox and Sam Siggins for Sunday's clash against Sandringham, with Fox being rested and Siggins through illness. The Tasmania Drills have launched a statewide billboard campaign pairing players with young Tasmanians across three cities. And a small family vineyard on the Tasman Peninsula has won the top gold medal for its 2022 Pinot Noir at the National Wine Show of Australia. 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
16: Partly cloudy across Lonnie for the rest of Saturday, dropping to 1 overnight. Morning frost, sunny for tomorrow, Sunday with a high of 13, and morning frost, partly cloudy for Monday with 13.
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0: What can I do to prevent an affair? I'm Mark Merrill with today's Family Minute. I've been hearing that question more and more lately. People who've had affairs often say they had some unfulfilled need that slowly began to be met by someone other than their spouse. A friend, a coworker, old flame, a neighbor. From there, it was a slippery slope to a full-blown extramarital affair and a broken marriage. So what can you do? Well, be aware of danger signs and take action. The best way to prevent an affair is to stop it before it starts. I don't have all the answers, but I'd like to share 10 ways to affair-proof your marriage on my blog. Remember, your family first.
1: 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The Family Minute with Mark Merrill, helping families love well.
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2: 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The Tasmania Jewels have launched a statewide billboard campaign pairing players with young Tasmanians across three cities. And a small family vineyard on the Tasman Peninsula has won the top gold medal for its 2022 Pinot Noir at the National Wine Show of Australia. 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
8: Partly cloudy across Lonnie for the rest of Saturday, dropping to 1 overnight. Morning frost, sunny for tomorrow, Sunday with a high of 13, and morning frost, partly cloudy for Monday with 13.
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0: The bags were stuffed full, ready for an obscene 5 a.m. start next day. I nervously checked and rechecked my list. 6 days of hiking with a 15-kilogram pack in the snowy mountains. It had been years since I'd braved the camping scene. Would I be able to cope without my iPhone and coffee maker? What if my back gave way? You know it well, that nauseous feeling in your stomach, that overwhelming pull to run away. Following God means we often find ourselves here. The Holy Spirit seems to delight in leading us to try new things, pushing us beyond the boundaries of safety and into a position of trust. In the fear zone, we meet ourselves and God in a new way. I think of my mum who learnt to swim at 63, a friend who ventured to India for the first time, a student who overcame her shyness, greeting people in the church foyer every week, confronting their fears and doing it anyway. I am not sure those feelings ever go away. Growing in God means we find ourselves in a never-ending cycle of facing fear and then finding faith. This is Tanya Harris of GodConversations.com.
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7: No matter what the weather.
8: Morning frost, sunny across Lonnie today, heading for a top of 13. Morning frost, partly cloudy for tomorrow. Monday with a high of 13 and shower or two for Tuesday with 13.
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12: Most of us have heard sermon after sermon, message after message, telling us that we shouldn't sin, that instead we should repent and live a godly, holy life. Well, that's great. But the real question is, how? Hi, I'm Bernie Diamond, and thank you so much for joining me again on Christianity Works. How? That's the question, isn't it? That's why today's message is called How to Stop Sin Dead in Its Tracks. And do stay tuned, because in just a few minutes, I'll be telling you about my free daily devotional, Fresh. It's all about drawing close to Jesus to become all that He made you to be. I
13: I was never much of an accountant, but I do remember learning about double entry bookkeeping systems. They were really important back in the manual accounting system days because they provided a double check to make sure that the accounts balanced. Basically, here's how it worked. Every financial transaction in the accounts had two entries, hence the name double entry, a credit entry and a debit entry. And the whole point of that was that the double entry provided a double check. And it's not just in accounting that you find this approach. You find it in physics too. Newton's third law says that every action has an equal and opposite reaction. In other words, whenever a body exerts a force on a second body, that second body exerts an equal and opposite force on the first body. Maybe that's something we should have learned at school. And it's not just in accounting and physics that we see this two-sided approach to life. We also find it in the spiritual dimension. Absolutely we do. Every spiritual transaction has two sides to it. Every spiritual action in one direction creates an equal and opposite action in the other direction. So what's the point? Well, in this double-sided mystery lies our rubber-hits-the-road solution to overcoming stubborn sin, which is the thing that we're talking about in this series, eliminating stubborn sin once and for all. And it's a powerful solution indeed. Last week on the program, we saw that each one of us finds ourselves with at least one stubborn sin in life that we can't seem to overcome. Now, it's different for each one of us. Anger, temper, sexuality, greed, self-esteem, pride, the list goes on. And somehow, that one particular sin comes back again and again to defeat us. But whilst sin is all too common, it's not normal. And God's intention is to set us free from that sin. Not only his intention, it's his plan, it's his will, and it's something he has the power, the divine power.

exerting right in our moment of weakness, so that it's his power and not our strength that overcomes the sin. Here again is what Paul said. We looked at this last week too, in 2 Corinthians chapter 12, verses 7 to 9. He writes, "To keep me from being too elated, a thorn was given to me in the flesh, a messenger of Satan to torment me, to keep me from being too elated. Now, three times I appealed to the Lord about this, that it would leave me. But he said to me, 'My grace is sufficient for you, for power is made perfect in weakness.' So," writes Paul, "I will boast all the more gladly of my weaknesses, so that the power of Christ may dwell in me." Don't you love this? Instead of just taking the messenger of Satan that was tormenting Paul away, God instead gives Paul the opportunity to discover God's perfect power, the power of Jesus Christ himself, in his own experience in overcoming Satan. But it's one thing to know that whilst we have a stubborn sin, and even though it's God's plan to wield his divine power to overcome that sin in our lives, okay, that's one thing. But what you and I really need to know, beyond that wonderful liberating truth, is how to lay hold of God's power and how to overcome the stubborn sin that's been racking our bodies for a lifetime. Well, today, right now, I want to take you deep into God's Word and show you God's how. Not my how, not the world's how, but God's how. Now, I've heard this scripture we're about to go to have a look at quoted often, but only half of it. Only one side of the transaction and not the other side. And a half-truth is as good as an untruth, because a half-truth can easily be made into a lie. It's something the devil does all the time. The half-truth, the part of the scripture that's most often quoted, goes like this. James chapter 4, verse 7, "Resist the devil and he will flee from you." And so a whole bunch of people set about resisting the devil. Problem is, the old enemy's been around much longer than you and I have. And he's seen it all. He's wily, he's crafty, he's deceptive, and he'll go to any length to catch us in his snare. He'll wait till the most opportune moment, until we're tired or weak or distracted or frustrated or all of the above, and then he'll pounce. 1 Peter chapter 5, verse 8, "Like a roaring lion, your adversary the devil prowls around looking for someone to devour." Lions wait in the long grass until they see a weak animal or a young animal or a slow animal separated from the pack, and then they pounce on their prey. The devil's exactly the same. And what we discover when we set about resisting the devil is that working hard just doesn't work. We don't need human weapons in this spiritual battle. We need weapons full of divine power. And it turns out that the way to access and wield those weapons, well, it's a double-sided transaction. The half-truth from the scriptures that I've given you before, let me give you the whole thing now, and you'll see what I mean. James chapter 4, verses 7 and 8. It says this, "Submit yourselves therefore to God, resist the devil, and he will flee from you. Draw near to God, and he will draw near to you." Do you see the two sides of the transaction involved in defeating the devil, in overcoming stubborn sin? The first is submit yourself to God and then resist the devil. Two sides, and the result of that is that he will flee from you. See, when we submit ourselves to God, we rebel against the devil. When we submit to the devil, we rebel against God. It's a double-sided entry. It's a double-sided transaction. And some people want to have a foot in both camps. They want to honor God, but they want to go with the devil. And they're the ones who are double-minded, the ones who have to cleanse their hands and purify their hearts. We're going to look at some intensely practical examples of this after the break. But just for now, think back to Adam and Eve in the garden. When they were living that perfect life prior to the fall, they were submitting to God and getting all the benefits. But on the other side of the ledger, they were resisting the devil. The tree in the middle of the garden, the tree of the knowledge of good and evil, it was there all the time, but they just didn't eat of it. And so they lived in the benefit of God's blessing. But the moment they submitted to the devil on the other side of the ledger, they were resisting God. They were rebelling against God in that very first terrible double-sided act of rebellion. Submission to God equals rejecting the devil. Submission to the devil equals rejecting God. And in this double-sided transaction lies the practical truth of overcoming sin.
If we try to do it just

0: by resisting the devil, as we've already seen, that's a half-truth and it doesn't work. The answer is first to submit to God, to draw near to him, because in so doing, he will draw near to us. And since he's the one with the power, he's the one with the weapons of warfare that have the divine power, the first thing we need to do is to submit ourselves to him. Resisting the devil is what flows out of that.
1: 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My prayer is that your heart will be touched and transformed as you draw ever closer to Jesus through the power of his word. And there is such an incredible power in the Word of God, is there not? So let's dive straight back in to see what else he has for us today.
0: Now, stubborn sin, that sin that we just can't shift, sin that keeps keeping on long after we'd hoped that we'd defeated it, is a fact in many, many people's lives. And over these last few weeks on the program, we've seen that not only does God understand that, but he wants to give us his weapons full of his divine power right in the middle of our weaknesses to defeat the sin. Jesus died and rose again to give us victory, to give us a new life. And so whilst stubborn sin is commonplace, it's not normal and it's not what God means for our lives. In fact, this is something that God takes so seriously that he sends not only his son just to die to pay for all our sin on the cross, but to rise again to give us a new life. 2 Corinthians chapter 5 verse 17 says this, that if anyone believes in this Jesus, then that person is a new creation. Old things have passed away, and look, all things are new. So whilst many a Christ follower is convinced that their particular brand of stubborn sin is just a fact of life, just something that they have to live with for the rest of their lives here on earth, that's a luxury that the gospel of Jesus Christ doesn't afford us. Jesus came to set us free from every sin. And right now, we're going to continue our look at this practical how-to. How do we lay hold of God's divine power to allow ourselves to be set free by God of this sin and its painful consequences? Now, this is something that frankly puzzled me for a long time. First, I thought I had to do it all. And so I fought against the devil and I tried and I tried and I tried to resist him and overcome these temptations. But as strong-willed an individual as I am, it just didn't work. I ended up lying bloody and beaten and discouraged and dejected and defeated on the battlefield. Okay, that didn't work. So what I'll do is I'll leave it all up to God. I'll sit back and let God do it all. But let me tell you, the old spiritual couch potato model, that didn't work either. And it wouldn't amaze me at all to know that you've been there too, right? So the question is, how do we make it work? What's God's part? What's our part? Come on, how do we break free from the power of stubborn sin? Well, before the break, we discovered that not only do accountants have double entry bookkeeping, not only did Isaac Newton discover that in physics and in nature, every action has an equal and opposite reaction, but when it comes to defeating sin, this spiritual transaction too is double-sided. And it's in the double-sidedness of the transaction that we discover our role and God's role. If you're with us before the break, you'll have heard this scripture, James chapter 4, verses 7 and 8. Submit yourselves therefore to God, resist the devil, and he will flee from you. Draw near to God, and he will draw near to you. Do you see the double-sidedness? This is really important. That's why we're covering the ground again briefly. It's not just about racing on and resisting the devil. That's something we can't win on our own. First, submit yourselves to God. That's the God side of the ledger. And then on the devil's side, resist him and he will flee. That's because when we submit to God, we lay hold of his power and we have the power to resist the devil. And once he sees that power at work, the devil, he's on his bike and he's out of there because he and all his demons have to submit to the name that is above all names, the name of Jesus Christ. Now, the danger is that we leave it there and we don't take it down and practical enough to get us something to take away to implement. So I want to go down to the how-to so that each one of us knows how to live out this submission to God and resist the devil so that the devil will flee from us. That's how you overcome stubborn sin. This first example is one that jumped out at me at a Bible study group. Have a listen carefully. It's the Apostle Paul on death row writing to his friends in Philippi, telling them how not to worry. Now listen and see if you can pick up the double-sidedness of God's solution to worrying. Philippians chapter 4, verse 6. Do not worry about anything, but in everything by prayer and supplication with thanksgiving, let your requests be made known to God. And the peace of God, which surpasses all understanding, will guard your hearts and your minds in Christ Jesus. Now, I remember sitting there in this Bible study and we talked about worry and people hedged around this and that and then they were prepared to move on from it without taking God at his word. Listen to me, worry is a sin. People with their trust in God needn't worry. Worry falls a long way short of living the life of abundant peace that God purchased for us on that cross. What this passage said is, look, here's the solution to overcoming the sin of worry. Instead of worrying, instead of spending your time doing that, replace that with praying and giving thanks to God and telling him your needs. See, first, submit to God. See, that's what's going on here. This is God's way of dealing with the problem of the sin of worry. First, submit to him. Do it his way. Pray and give thanks. Let your needs be known to God. If we take the time that we would have spent worrying and instead we use it to do it God's way, to pray, that's what works. The devil loves throwing doubt in our minds. He loves it when we're discouraged. So how do we deal with him? We submit to God. We do it God's way. And the promise is that when we do that, the peace of God, which surpasses all understanding, will guard our hearts and our minds in Christ Jesus. So what's just happened here? God's weapons of divine power have been brought into play. We have a confidence that comes from God because we did it his way in faith. And so the devil ceases to have any power over us to make us worry. Now, stand in this newfound power from God and watch the devil flee. The secret is in proactively replacing the bad with the good, proactively stepping into this space and saying, no. This worry is from the devil. My only answer is to submit to God. Now I discover his divine power in my weakness. Now I can resist. Now the devil must flee. Let's have another quick look at another practical example. It has to do with the things that we say that hurt other people. So many of us have a problem with that, don't we? Always grumbling, always pulling other people down. Have a listen again to the double-sided solution to overcoming this stubborn sin of how we use our tongues and our mouths and our words to hurt other people. Ephesians chapter 4, verse 29 says this, "Let no evil talk come out of your mouths, but only what is useful for building up, as there is need, so that your words may give grace to those who hear." How do I stop this addiction to evil talk coming out of my mouth? Do I just sit there and try and hold my tongue? No, God's saying, instead of doing that, proactively replace it with my way, says God. Instead of speaking the things that are going to hurt people, speak only what is useful for building other people up as there is need. Replace the bad with the good. Deliberately step out with God and do it God's way and not our way. So when we feel like cursing people with our words, instead we go, no, God's way is to bless them. The devil's got nowhere to go. He's lost his power. Then, having submitted to God, then we simply stand and resist the devil in the power of God because we've done it God's way. And let me tell you, the way I've learned this is simple. I sat down and I thought about my weaknesses. I identified them, and I had more than my fair share. And I looked through the Bible and found a simple verse to tell me when I'm in a situation where I'm prone to live out this particular stubborn sin, what is it that I can do to submit to God in my actions and my thoughts and my words? Right there and then, how can I submit to God? And so when I found myself in that place, I knew God's word, I knew how to submit to God, and you know what happened? Little by little, God changed me. And the devil, well, he had no choice. He just had to flee. And when you think about it, this isn't rocket science. This is something that we can apply to any sin in any situation. It'd be just like God to make this simple, wouldn't it? In fact, next week on the program, we're going to look at some more specific details, common stubborn sins that people have in their lives, to help each one of us to stop sin dead in its tracks.
1: 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Life can be hard work some days. And as that daily grind just kind of grinds away at us, it's easy to forget that Jesus died and rose again to give us victory. That's why I'd love to send you a short text message of encouragement straight to your phone, just as the Spirit leads, perhaps even when you least expect it. That's what Victory SMS is all about. Roughly every other week, I ask the Lord, what word of encouragement could I give to you today? So if you'd like the occasional bit of encouragement to help you live your life in victory, then head across to victorysms.org, and when you do subscribe, you'll immediately receive a free copy of my ebook, Power Unlimited. Thousands of people already have, and the most common response? Oh, that's exactly what I needed to hear today. How did you know that? Thank you so much. It's simply amazing how powerfully the Spirit of God can move through just a short text message. And I'd love to encourage you too to live your life in victory. Again, that web address is victorysms.org. Okay, let's head straight back into the Word of God.
0: Now, over the next few weeks on the program, we're going to be looking at some very common stubborn sins that people deal with: anger, sexual immorality, selfishness, low self-esteem, and how to overcome each of those. But as we come towards the end of our time together today, I want to share with you perhaps the most important thing that I know about overcoming stubborn sin in my life. In fact, there's no maybe or but about it. This is the most important thing that I know, and it's this: that prayer works. 1 Thessalonians 5:17 says very simply that we should pray without ceasing. Can I tell you something? That verse has stuck with me over and over again as God's done His work in me to overcome the stubborn sin in my life. And let me tell you, I had more than my fair share, and this is what I found. When I was in that time of overcoming anger or overcoming selfishness, God dealt with them one at a time in me. I discovered that on those days when I specifically and deliberately prayed about this sin in my life, first up in the morning, and got focused with those handful of scriptures that God gave me, maybe only a 5-minute investment each day, but when I made that investment, I didn't sin. But somehow, when I didn't quite get around to it and didn't have time, and you know what it's like, those sins just got the better of me time and time again. And still today, if I don't spend that time with the Lord each morning in prayer and reading His word and letting Him have sway in my heart, I tell you, those stubborn sins will find their way back into my life. To put it very succinctly, prayer is the only thing that works. I can't make it any simpler than that. And even through the day when I was in a situation where that sin was prone to come out of me, just a quick prayer under my breath, Lord, help me. That's all it takes. pray without ceasing because prayer works. I'm always taken by the time that the disciples were there trying to cast out this demon from a boy while Jesus was up on the Mount of the Transfiguration. They couldn't do it. And Jesus came down, cast the demon out, no problem. And later the disciples went to him and said, "So Lord, how come you could do it, but we couldn't?" And Jesus said the most surprising thing to them, Mark chapter 9, verse 29. He replied to them, "This kind cannot be driven out by anything but prayer and fasting." Now stop and think about it. He's been on the mountain. He's come down to this fast where the crowd and the disciples are trying to cast this demon out and the demon's not going. And instantly, Jesus cast the demon out. Let me ask you, did Jesus have time then and there for prayer and fasting in that moment? No. He was talking about his normal everyday prayer life. He was talking about the fasting he'd been doing before that. And when I scratch around to look at the original text of what Jesus said, recorded in Greek and not English, the deep sense of what he's saying here is this: nothing but prayer and fasting has the power to cast out the stubborn demons like these. Stubborn demons, the sort that won't go, like our stubborn sin. The power is in the prayer. Jesus was incredulous when he saw what was going on. He said, "How long must I bear with you, O faithless and perverse generation?" Pretty strong language. He was expressing his frustration. "Why is it that you still don't get it?" My friend, if you would defeat the stubborn sin in your life, it will only happen by prayer. And the odd bit of fasting isn't going to hurt either, I have to tell you. Pray without ceasing. Pray every day. And little by little, that stubborn sin will be gone. So out there in the heat of the battle, with the crowds looking on, that hidden prayer life will bring its rewards. That hidden prayer life will bear the fruit that others see in your life. That hidden prayer life will bring the power of God to bear in overcoming the most stubborn sin in our lives that we could ever imagine. This Christianity Works program is sharing the powerful, practical Word of God with so many people in over 160 countries around the world. 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I'm Bernie Diamond. 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
0: 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New music by Victor Clay and Jeremy Bilson. I know my time is borrowed. And in the artist spotlight this week, Aussie Grown's Sydney series continues with Emily. Sunday from noon on Launceston's YFM.
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5: Good morning, I'm Terry Daniel. The federal government is extending its temporary cut to the fuel excise for another month. Sarah Wiedersehen reports.
6: The government cut the fuel excise by 32 cents a litre to lessen the impact of surging petrol and diesel prices at the height of the Iran war. The temporary three-month cut was due to come to an end at the end of June, but the cost of living relief is being extended for an additional month at a lesser rate. In July, the fuel excise will be reduced by 16 cents a litre, which the Prime Minister says will save motorists $11 a tank. The heavy vehicle road user charge will also be reduced by 16 cents. Both measures will cost the government an extra $400 million. Sarah Wiedersehen reporting.
5: A fragile ceasefire is holding in the Middle East despite an overnight escalation of the conflict in Lebanon. US correspondent Reid Butler has more.
7: Traffic has picked up through the Strait of Hormuz. Now this memorandum of understanding has been signed, but things were on shaky ground earlier as fighting flared between Israel and Hezbollah and planned peace talks in Switzerland between Tehran and Washington were cancelled. But now both Israel and Hezbollah have agreed to a ceasefire, and Trump has spent the day touting the success so far of this memorandum. Meanwhile, there's also a diplomatic spat between Italy and the United States underway. Trump claimed Italy's right-wing prime minister begged for a photo with him at the G7 summit. She's lashed out and accused him of lying about that. Now Italy's foreign minister has abruptly cancelled an appearance at an upcoming economic conference in Miami. Reid Butler, Los Angeles.
5: Australia has activated emergency biosecurity protocols after recording its first ever case of the deadly H5N1 strain of bird flu. Federal authorities finalised the diagnosis following preliminary tests on a dead migratory bird found on a beach in Esperance in southern Western Australia. CSIRO testing continues to confirm a second suspected case in that state. Invasive Species Council spokesperson Jack Goff says it's been good in the last few years that preparations have been underway for a hypothetical case, but now it's reality and more money should be allocated to the sector.
8: We should be very concerned that this could see extinctions of our native wildlife population, species like Tasmanian devils, sea lions, wedge-tailed eagles, all of them are on the line when it comes to this devastating disease.
5: Federal Agriculture Minister Julie Collins maintains the government is prepared.
9: Whilst disappointing, this is not unexpected, given the global spread of the H5 bird flu virus. I can confirm that there's still no evidence of any mass mortalities at this time, nor is there any evidence of infection in any poultry.
5: And briefly in other news, from today, all tram users in Victoria will be able to tap and go on the tram network. But The Age says tap and go payments will not be rolled out on buses until next month and only for full fare passengers. Concession holders will have to wait until mid next year. This is Air News. AFL Round 15 and Collingwood defeated Port Adelaide 78-51 at the MCG. Earlier, it's now 5 wins in a row for Carlton, beating GWS Giants by 23 points, 88-65. And there's 3 on the trot for the Adelaide Crows with a win over the Melbourne Demons by 17 points.

0: I'm Leonie Kay, Air Sport.
1: Round 16 of the NRL, Gold Coast Titans beat the Penrith Panthers 19-18 on the Gold Coast. The Dolphins had a win over the West Tigers 36-22, and after extra time, Canterbury Bulldogs beat Manly Sea Eagles by 1 point 13-12. And in the World Super Rugby playoffs, the Hurricanes beat the Chiefs 60-5 in Wellington. Australian Independent Radio News.
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2: Three young Australians, including 15-year-old Tasmanian Patrick Napper, will head to Northern Ireland for an international beekeeping event in July. 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
7: Morning frost, sunny across Lonnie today, heading for a top of 13. Morning frost, partly cloudy for tomorrow. Monday with a high of 13 and shower or two for Tuesday with 13.
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0: If you feel like these are challenging days to live through, well, you're not alone. Hi, I'm Chuck Swindoll. One of the Greek terms for tribulation in the New Testament refers to pressure, like being crushed under a big boulder. That's pain. That's strain. It's an illustration of the crush of our times. And then there's pressure that comes from unemployment. There's pressure that comes from the threat of losing your home. There's pressure that comes from a rebellious child or a runaway mate. Listen closely. Jesus is inviting you, run to me, trust me. We'll get through this together.
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4: Hello there, I'm Terry Daniel. Drivers have been granted more relief at the Bowser, with the federal government extending its fuel excise discount through to July. Instead of the cut ending in 10 days, petrol and diesel will remain 16 cents a litre cheaper for another month, saving drivers roughly $11 a tank. The $400 million package will also slash charges for truckies to help ease rising freight costs. High-stakes peace talks between the US and Iran are set to begin today in Switzerland, just hours after Tehran reclosed the Strait of Hormuz. Iranian military officials shut down the energy corridor overnight, accusing the Trump administration of failing to stop Israel's ongoing military operations in Lebanon. It reverses the grounds of the current Memorandum of Understanding, which was signed by the US President earlier this week. It's been revealed the Victorian government spent $37,000 buying machetes to use as props for ads promoting Victoria's machete amnesty. Carolee Katsimbanis has the details.
5: Those machetes were actually sent to Sydney, where the ads were filmed. But the Herald Sun has also revealed the state government spent $3.6 million on an advertising campaign to promote the machete amnesty reforms and those controversial statewide disposal bins. Owners asked to surrender machetes under cameras without punishment, but under FOI, in fact, more than 40% of the entire machete ban budget was spent on radio, newspaper, and social media ads. These latest revelations again raising more questions than answers. Carolee Katsimbanis, Melbourne.
4: Works along Sydney Metro's Bankstown extension are at full speed today, with the entire M1 line remaining closed until tomorrow. The T3 heavy line conversion is slated to begin passenger services in October this year. Metro Project Director Alia Karaman says progress has been steady.
6: It's going really well. It's very difficult to do. Imagine converting an old network to the top of the performance metro standard network.
4: And investigations are continuing in the UK as to the cause of a crash between two trains at Bedford. One train driver has died and 11 people are fighting for life after the collision north of London. Wounded passengers were flown by six separate air ambulances to regional trauma centres. 89 people in total were injured. This passenger told the BBC it was beyond distressing.
7: I was on the front carriage of the train that collided into another one. And when I got up, I saw all of the chairs everywhere. And when I got up, I saw people bloodied face.
4: Briefly in other news, there's more new arrivals at Adelaide Airport today. The first ever China Eastern flight from Shanghai has touched down. The flight arrived to a water cannon salute. Only last week, the airport welcomed back daily flights to Doha with Qatar. And buildings are lighting up in blue across Australia today, marking Global Motor Neurone Disease Awareness Day. More than 2,500 Aussies live with the condition, with today's spotlight on advocacy for support services and treatment research. This is Air News. Tennis, and it was a big night for one Aussie overnight, as Air Sport's Paul Walsh reports.
8: 32-year-old Chris O'Connell has claimed the biggest grass court title of his career, taking out the 2026 Nottingham Open overnight. The Aussie won a tightly contested final against Finland's Otto Virtanen with the final scoreline 7-6-7-6. While all key statistics pointed to a Virtanen victory, O'Connell kept his cool at key times and won the points that really mattered. The Sydney-sider, whose world ranking moves 31 places from 154 to 133, will now focus on the upcoming Wimbledon qualifying, hoping for a place in the main draw. Paul Walsh for Air Sport.
4: NRL and Melbourne Storm coach Craig Bellamy is keeping the Canberra Raiders guessing over the final makeup of his Melbourne Storm side for today's clash in Melbourne. Maroons hero Cameron Munster is due to play his 250th NRL game, but Bellamy won't confirm whether his three Origin stars will play.
9: They might not play, one or two of them or whatever, but they might start off the bench as well. We can start them all off the bench if we have to.
4: For the first time since 2021, there'll be no Aussies playing this weekend at a golf major after the entire Australian contingent missed the cut in the US Open. And in netball, the Thunderbirds are in finals action today. They're hosting the Vixens in a major semi-final. Australian Independent Radio News.
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3: 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Three young Australians, including 15-year-old Tasmanian Patrick Napper, will head to Northern Ireland for an international beekeeping event in July. 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
10: No matter what the weather.
11: Morning frost, sunny across Lonnie today, heading for a top of 13. Morning frost, partly cloudy for tomorrow. Monday with a high of 13 and shower or two for Tuesday with 13.
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2: Well, g'day everyone and welcome to The Journey this week. My name's Jude Hennessy. I'm the Director of Evangelisation in the Catholic Diocese of Wollongong, and this is a show that's all about faith, hope, love and life. It's one we love putting out there, as we've done every week for over 15 years now, and it goes into 30-something radio stations around Australia, and lots of people get it as a podcast in various platforms as an email each week, and we don't mind how you're listening. We're just really grateful and humbled that you are, and really humbled too to have some great people who contribute to the show so regularly. It's a show that's built around the gospel reading for the Sunday of each week. And this week's the 12th Sunday in Ordinary Time. And contributing to this week's show, we've got these people. Mark Rowey. Haven't heard from Mark for a little while. He's from Catholic Mission, and his segment's called Hearts on Fire, Feet on the Move. And he's going to speak to us about being consistently ethical today. Ethics for living. Pete Gilmore's with us, and his segment, Living the Gospel, he's going to talk to us about the way we pray, not babbling, being real with God. Great to have Bishop Tony Percy with us, Auxiliary Bishop of Sydney. I saw him during the week a couple of times, actually. He was at the CARIS conference, a Charismatic Renewal Conference for the Catholic Church in Sydney. He was also there at the big event that was held, One Sydney, on Sunday at the Sydney Opera House. At the heart of it was the desire for unity across the Christian churches. An amazing event. But more than that, an amazing opportunity to have a shift, a change in hearts, to truly love one another, and for that to be the encouraging place to move forward from in terms of this growing desire for greater Christian unity. Even amongst all of our uniqueness and great flavours across the churches, to have unity, particularly around mission. Some wonderful things were said on that night, most notably that we are brothers and sisters because we've got a common father. We're not distant cousins. We're brothers and sisters. You know, it was great to see Bishop Tony Percy in there amongst a whole lot of other church leaders. Well over 30 of them were gathered on stage at different points in time. That's why I've got a bit of a sore throat, I think. I sung my heart out. There was lots of worship that we did together in that space, in the Great Hall of the Sydney Opera House. Anyway, we'll be hearing from Bishop Tony Percy. Great to have Mother Hilda Scott on the show too. She's going to speak to us about the Beggar King, a wonderful story from a German mystic and theologian from the 14th century, Johannes Tauler. You'll love what she's got to say. But to kick us off, we're really pleased to be able to bring you Father James Arblaster. He's going to talk to us about the importance of public witness. It's based on the reading from today from Matthew 10, 26 to 33. Do not be afraid of those who kill the body. And so Father James is going to speak to us about not falling into the trap of denying Christ through fear or the desire for acceptance or personal gain or trading our faith as purely private. All those things are wrong and in many ways deadly to the Christian life. So let's dive into that. He's got some wonderful things to say, as I said. Max Norden, our sound editor and producer, he's going to proclaim the gospel for us now. And then we'll hear from Father James Arblaster in his gospel reflection. And after the break, Mother Hilda Scott, some more wonderful music right throughout this week's show. We've got Jordan Sincere, song Fires, and lots to get through this week. Let's dive into it now. Faith, hope, love and life. My name's Jude Hennessy, and it's great to be with you this week on The Journey.
3: A reading from the Holy Gospel according to Matthew. Jesus instructed the 12 as follows. Do not be afraid, for everything that is now covered will be uncovered, and everything now hidden will be made clear. What I say to you in the dark, tell in the daylight. What you hear in whispers, proclaim from the housetops. Do not be afraid of those who kill the body but cannot kill the soul. Fear him rather who can destroy both body and soul in hell. Can you not buy two sparrows for a penny? And yet not one falls to the ground without your Father knowing. Why, every hair on your head has been counted, so there is no need to be afraid. You are worth more than hundreds of sparrows. So if anyone declares himself for me in the presence of men, I will declare myself for him in the presence of my Father in heaven. But the one who disowns me in the presence of men, I

0: will disown in the presence of my Father in heaven. The Gospel of the Lord. And now the Gospel Reflection with Father James Arblaster.
1: When I hear these difficult words from Jesus about needing to declare myself for him publicly, I'm ashamed to admit, I mostly just recall moments where I've failed to do so, where I've failed to witness to him and to the love of God, which comes to so many of us, as St. Paul mentions today, as an abundant free gift of love. Jesus' teaching here is pretty clear. Those who persist in denying God basically wall themselves in until God is denied entry to save them in heaven, which is pretty heavy. When I reflect on myself and my own history, for example, I'd say that the times I've disowned Christ mostly fall into three categories. Times where I've lacked confidence either in myself to speak up well for God or in the Catholic faith, you know, times where I didn't believe that it's intelligent or good or beautiful. Secondly, times where I've desired to fit in or to impress other people or to gain an advantage, you know, times where I've been willing to pay my 30 pieces of silver to get the job or to go on a date or have people think that I'm funny. Or the third time is belief that faith is something entirely personal, entirely private and individual. And what we do out in the world is play acting. God really is in my heart and I can just love God there, and that's where it stays. Now, you may have had the same experiences as me of denying or downplaying Christ. And in fact, I think as many people have done before, you know, we're not alone in this, including most famously our first Pope Peter, who denied knowing Jesus three times the night he was arrested. So, you know, we're in good company. It's fairly a commonplace. But it's important we don't stay there in that place of denial, because what it amounts to is a refusal on our behalf to carry the cross with Jesus, a refusal to endure with him the scorn and the spittle of the world, a refusal to join the fight against the corruption, the decadence, the shallowness of the world. Quoting today's gospel passage, the Church's Catechism says, the disciple of Christ must not only keep the faith and live on it as an individual, but also profess it publicly, confidently bearing witness to it and spreading it. You know, that's our job too. So as we come to Eucharist today and allow God to unite to us in our soul, let us ask him to help us in our struggle to witness to him. If we're afraid of others, give us courage, Lord. If we're avoiding judgment, help us to die to self. If we're doubting, give us sure sign. If we lack knowledge or skill, help us to learn and to grow in our faith and give us your words before others, that through our witness, all may come to know you and come to receive that abundant free gift of eternal life from you. Amen.
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7: I read a wonderful story the other day about Johannes Tauler. He was a German mystic and a theologian of the 14th century. He was also a disciple of a wonderful teacher called Meister Eckhart. Meister Eckhart is the one who has left us such wonderful insights as, if the only prayer you ever pray is thank you, it is enough. He also said, any talk of God that does not bring you comfort is a lie. That one's worth thinking about. However, our story concerns his disciple, Tauler. One day, Tauler met a beggar. God give you a good day, my friend, he said. The beggar answered, I thank God, I've never had a bad one. Then Tauler said, God give you a happy life, my friend. To which the beggar replied, I thank God, I'm never unhappy. Tauler, in amazement, said, what do you mean? Well, said the beggar, when it rains, I thank God. When I have plenty, I thank God. When I'm hungry, I thank God. And since God's will is my will, and whatever pleases him pleases me, why should I say I'm unhappy when I'm not? Tauler looked at him in astonishment. Who are you? He asked. I am a king, the beggar replied. And where is your kingdom? Asked Tauler. The beggar answered very quietly, here, in my heart. It makes me ask, how can you and I be more like this beggar? A North English countrywoman said it well. I am always happy, and my secret is always to sail the seas, but keep my heart in port. It's as simple as that. Keep our hearts fixed on God. Talk to him. Constantly thank him for whatever comes your way, be it good or seemingly bad. That way, God will be for you the anchor of your life. And trust me, once that happens, nothing can ever disturb you. Or if it does, it will be a very short duration. As St. Augustine said, our hearts were made for you, O God, and restless are they until they rest in you. And that decision is yours today.
8: I hope you enjoyed that from Mother Hilda Scott. Wisdom from the Abbey is her much loved segment. She had a piece for us called The Beggar King, a wonderful story of keeping our hearts fixed on God. And once that happens, nothing can really ever disturb us if we're in line with God's will and what God's doing in our lives. Thank you to her, and thank you before the break when we heard from Father James Arblaster. Spoke to us about the importance of being brave and of really engaging in public witness when we get the opportunities. Coming up after the break, we're going to be hearing from Bishop Tony Percy. His segment is The Word. Some more great music, though, before we get to Bishop Tony. Josiah Queen, Can't Steal My Joy, and Seth Schlutler, Won't Start Now. Faith, Hope, Love and Life. My name's Jude Hennessy, and it's great to be with you on The Journey.

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0: And now, with his weekly reflection, here's Bishop Tony Percy.
1: So it's week 12 in year A. The first reading is from the prophet Jeremiah, one of the wonderful, truly wonderful prophets in the Old Testament. The second reading is from St. Paul's very mature letter to the Romans and speaks to us about failure and fall. So we'll come to that in a moment. I wanted to focus on that in a particular way. And the gospel comes from Matthew, speaking to us about fearing those that really can kill the soul, not so much the body. So a good warning there for us. All of us, no doubt, have had the experience of success, which is a very, very good thing. And of course, the word that comes to mind when we do experience success is joy, and perhaps even peace. But a real satisfaction, a real joy seems to enter our soul. And I think this is very much so the case when we work together with others on a sort of forming a collective ego in terms of acquiring or pursuing a common goal, and we pull it off after some, you know, significant amount of effort, human effort, we have the experience of success. It's really an important thing. And as I say, the word that comes to mind is joy. However, it may really be the case when we look at the thing, at these matters just a little bit more deeply below the surface level, it may be that the experience of failure is actually more important for us. Certainly in the Bible, we get a sense of this. Often we come across human failure, but then also the strength of God in the human failure. So the human failure throws us onto our own human weakness and vulnerability, and that is important because it's true. But then also it throws us back onto God. There's a very nice section in the latest papal encyclical, Magnificent Humanity, on this, the importance of human failure. The Pope Leo the 14th mentions this. At any rate, St. Paul is speaking to us today in the second letter in Romans, and he talks to us about the mysterious failure and fall of our first parents, Adam and Eve. We find it in the book of Genesis chapter 3, where God responds to the failure of Adam and Eve with their original sin, not by accusing them, but by questioning Adam and Eve with no less than four questions. It's a very dialogical passage, and it helps us to understand the way that God responds to our human failures. So the questions that are asked of Adam, if you look at them particularly in Genesis 3, the questions that are designed for Adam and Eve, they're designed by God to enable both of them to come to a fuller understanding of the experience of failure, to become more conscious of the fact of what actually has happened in their failure, what has happened to them, and now is what has happened to the course of history, and how God himself now will respond to this failure. It really helps them to go forward with renewed purpose, which would otherwise have been a great disaster for them. But no, God comes in the most extraordinary fashion to them. So notice what happens. God responds to the failure of Adam and Eve, to their fall and their sin, with the offer of salvation. In other words, God in the Bible never focuses on sin alone. He never focuses just on sin alone. And God equally never focuses just on salvation alone, on the promise of redemption. But what happens is that in the Bible, God, and this is particularly true in Genesis 3, God focuses on the sin and salvation in the one breath. So yes, the recognition of sin, but in the same breath, now the offer of salvation. That one has to be truthful about our sinfulness, about what has happened, and one has to be truthful about the way that God will respond to this inadequacy, which we call sin, this great separating factor. So that's most important. God focuses his attention on both the truth of sinfulness and the truth of salvation. That's a very good thing for us to remember as we read passages of Scripture, as they're proclaimed to us in the liturgical setting. So that brings us then to Romans 5, which is the reading for the Sunday. It says, Adam prefigured the one to come. Adam, our first parent, prefigured the one, that is Christ, to come. But the gift itself, that is the gift of Christ, considerably outweighed the fall. Most important. So again, we get recognition of the truth of the fall, but now the truth of this magnificent consequence of sin, which is salvation, God responding to our desperate need for salvation by providing salvation. If it is certain that we hear in Romans 5, if it is certain that through one man's fall, so many died, it is even more certain that divine grace coming through one man, Jesus Christ, came to so many as an abundant gift. Well, there it is again, this profound truth, sin and salvation in the one breath. So the logical consequence of this is that we don't fear failure, and particularly in our spiritual life, at times when we set out ourselves the goal of following Christ and loving him, being a disciple of him, we fall flat on our faces. Well, we don't fear that now. We don't fear the failure, and we don't flee it. We don't fear it because we know that Christ is going to come to us with this great offer of salvation, that he comes to us right on our front doorstep. So rather, what we do in the midst of any failures that we have is that we embrace the failure, we embrace the truth of it with Christ crucified and with Christ risen. That will be our great comfort.
2: Well, thanks so much there to Bishop Tony Percy. He's always got wonderful things to share with us each and every week in his segment, The Word. He's been pretty busy of late, and I know you as the man behind the Tim Fisher oration that was held this Wednesday night out at Rosehill Gardens. I've forgiven him for holding it on State of Origin night. You're supposed to forgive your brothers before a quarrel begins, and I have forgiven him. Fortunately, I was able to get a look at both, but gee, it was a good night in all seriousness. Dr. Mary Healy spoke. She also spoke, as I said, at the Opera House on Sunday night. She's been doing a bit of a whirlwind tour of Australia. She's got a great heart for not only unity across the churches, but unleashing the power of the Holy Spirit very powerfully in the Catholic Church too. So she's an amazing woman of faith, an incredible scripture scholar, always stressing the importance of the daily breaking open of the Word and being formed in our lives by the Word of God. So hats off, and thanks to Bishop Tony Percy who made that all happen. It was very impactful, that event on Wednesday night. Well, after the break, we're going to be hearing from Peter Gilmore, who wants to talk to us about praying well, not babbling, being aware of avoiding the pitfalls in prayer that mean we're not real with God. He wants us to be real with him. More music before that, though. Here's Heaven Flow Music, I'm Not Alone. Faith, hope, love and life. My name's Jude Hennessy, and we're rollicking along, but it's great to be with you on the journey.

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5: Most people who have small children or have been around small children would have experienced the water torture of a small child asking, demanding for something, repeating the request over and over and over. Nothing changes in the reasoning or the request except the pitch and how whiny it is. It's hard not to believe that they know they can break us. If they just persist, they'll break us and we'll give in. When we come before God, how should we pray? Early in Jesus' ministry, Jesus says, when you pray, don't babble on and on, as people of other religions do. They think their prayers are answered merely by the repeating of their words again and again. Now, before we jump to the conclusion that what he's saying is long prayers are bad or that repetition is bad, don't forget that the night before Jesus was crucified, he stayed awake the whole night praying. And at one point, scripture tells us that he went to pray a third time, saying the same things again. So not only was his prayer long, but he prayed saying the same things again. The problem with repetition comes about when the words are empty or vain. And as Jesus says, they think their prayers are answered merely by repeating. That merely word is important. God is not a jukebox. He's not a vending machine. He's not swayed by our words. He's moved by our hearts. Sometimes in our fear, pain and grief, all we can manage is a repeated phrase, like Jesus in the garden, please take this away, please take this away. And sometimes in our joy, so overwhelmed, we simply say, God, you are so good. You are so good. When we pray this week, let's let our prayers be words from our lips that express the desires of our heart. God bless.
6: Thanks so much, Pete Gilmore. What a great message. Avoiding babbling on and just being real with God, whether we be sorrowful or fearful or joyful. God wants us to be heartfelt with him. It's been in relationship with us, not manipulated by us for what we think needs to happen. It's just joining ourselves to his will. And that way, not a difficult thing to draw similarities between what Mother Hilda had to say today and what Pete's extolling us to embrace there. Thank you to him. After the break and rounding out the show for us, we're going to be hearing from Mr. Mark Rowey. He's from Catholic Mission, and he wants to speak to us about being consistent, having a consistent ethic in our lives. More music first up, though. Here's Chrissy Metz, Talking to God. You've Done It Again, Max Norden. He always picks songs that are linked and build on the good content that we get from our Godspot presenters. And the next one you're going to hear from, as I said, after the break is Mark Rowey. Faith, hope, love and life. My name's Jude Hennessy and we're getting near the end, but it's great to be with you on the journey still.

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6: What does it mean to be pro-life? Christians of all denominations share this mantra, being pro-life. At one level, this seems to be plainly obvious. Of course I believe in life. For the opposite would be to believe in death. I'm all for living and not dying. Now, I know I am being a little provocative with this, as I know the bulk of people use the expression pro-life in regard to the controversial issue of abortion. Today, I don't intend to get into a debate about that. The Church is clear in its teachings that all life is sacred, and that extends to life in the womb. I am not questioning that at all. But I am questioning whether many people's definition of pro-life is too narrow. The Church teaches that all life is sacred and must be protected. And there are some pretty awful contradictions in the Christian world that reek of hypocrisy. About 40 years ago, Cardinal Bernardin of Chicago coined the phrase, a consistent ethic of life. He was referring to the entire spectrum of social and moral issues that we all should be concerned about. He included issues such as genetic engineering, abortion, euthanasia, capital punishment, and modern warfare. His argument was that if we are truly pro-life, then we should be engaged in all of these issues with a consistent moral position that all life is to be protected. Sister Patty Faulkner, recent congregational leader of the Sisters of the Good Samaritan, suggested we should add the issues of racism, gender violence, sharing vaccines with poorer nations, and care for our common home. As Cardinal Bernardin said, when human life is considered cheap or easily expendable in one area, eventually nothing is held as sacred and all lives are in jeopardy. It bemuses me that many self-proclaimed pro-life Christians in the United States still support the death penalty, no gun control, mistreatment of migrants, no universal health care, rampant student debt, tax systems that do not alleviate poverty, and the abolishment of foreign aid to developing countries or unprovoked war against other nations. This does not sound like a consistent ethic of life. But rather than point the finger at the United States, back here in Australia, a consistent ethic of life would mean that a priority for Christians in our country would be to support taxation reform to assist those most in need, to provide quality health and aged care for its most vulnerable people, to actively support refugees and asylum seekers, to actively work towards better life outcomes for First Nation peoples, to build bridges for racial and interfaith harmony, to increase our international aid budget, to provide better resourcing for victims of domestic violence, and to look at genuine prison reform. All complex issues, but all relevant life issues. Pope Leo has similarly proclaimed that a Catholic should be concerned about all life issues, acknowledging that they are complex, saying recently, someone who says, I'm against abortion, but is in favour of the death penalty, is not really pro-life. Someone who says, I'm against abortion, but I'm in agreement with the inhuman treatment of immigrants, I don't know if that's pro-life. Catholic Mission proclaims John 10:10 as its vision, that all may have life and have it to the full. A consistent ethic of life would apply this to all social and moral issues for all people. I'm Mark Rowey from Catholic Mission. Find out more about us at catholicmission.org.au.

0: Wonderful song to finish the show. That's Phil Wickham, The Battle Belongs. And there was a lot in that final God spot that we heard from Mark Rowie there. He's from Catholic Mission, and his segment is Hearts on Fire, Feet on the Movement. And that was really good just to hear and be given a good shake about needing to be consistent, having a consistent ethic in life, and how Christians should be consistent across the range of issues and bring to it the heart of Christ, guided by the Holy Spirit, so that all may have life to the full. Good on you, Mark. Thanks for contributing to the show, and to all of our contributors this week, Pete Gilmore and Bishop Tony Percy, Mother Hilda Scott, of course, and right at the top of the show, wonderful to hear from Father James Arblaster. He's based down at Nowra Parish these days. They're going ballistic down there. It sounds like there's wonderful things happening in that community with lots of people embracing faith and coming to faith. I'm hearing stories of that all over the place, but certainly know that it's happening down there in the parishes surrounding Nowra. There's a number of them. There's about 5 mass centres there, and I know that Father James is having a big impact on that all coming about, along with the other great people in leadership down there. We should always pray for our pastors. Make sure you do that. It's very easy to be critical. It's very easy to have high expectations without the prayerfulness that should be supporting our pastors. I think I'm reminding myself just as much as anyone who's listening in. Let's make that a priority this week. Pray for our pastors. They do incredible work, often under great pressure, and no doubt often under a lot of spiritual warfare. So let's pray for them, huh? Thanks to all who've contributed to this week's show. Thanks to you for listening in, and to all of our partnering radio stations. Really humbled that you're taking this show and being able to contribute to the ministry, which is Christian radio in your local area. Some of them small, some of them massive, like some of our metropolitan Christian radio stations, and others are in little country towns. Doesn't matter. The work of God is being done, and God is happy with that. We'll do it all again next week. Faith, hope, love and life. My name's Jude Hennessy, and it's been great to have been with you this week on The Journey.
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It's another Tassie Sunday morning. And no matter what you've got planned, stay tuned for 2 hours of inspiring music and thought-provoking talks that will challenge you to live a life of meaning and purpose. It's Church with Us on WayFM.

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1: There is no doubt that money is a significant part of our lives. We can't live without it. We spend most of our waking hours working to get it, then spending it, and then wondering where it went. But there is more to life than money. And I'm definitely not the first person to say that. But what does it mean, though? What is this more to life that people talk about? It means that there are other things in life that are a more important filter to help decide how we spend our time or what we put our money to or who we want to become. As James Clear says, nobody will ever pay you to go on a date with your spouse or take your kids to the park or grab coffee with your parents. And Jesus said, we cannot serve both God and money, meaning that one will always be serving the other. Being generous with our money, time, and attention starts with serving God first. This will help to shape a life outside of money. It will be well-rounded, it will have purpose, it will bring joy.
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